0: I mean, photo finish, that's usually usually for horse racing. But we essentially got it on the bricks today. So really, really good stuff. Steve, thank you. We'll be talking to you throughout the evening,
1: Steve,
0: for sure. Back live here in these Fox Sports Radio studios. And as Steve was talking about, the Thunder just snapped it, but we had like a 10-0 run there for the Spurs moments ago. And their defense, the way they're playing right now, I feel like they've got the message, and this already has a little bit of a different look than it did a couple of nights ago.
1: Yeah, it does. And look, when I'm talking about stuff, it's not rocket science. You can see it.
0: I can see it.
1: The staff can see it. They're, you know, well versed and completely more trained than I am. They understand where the team is right now, and what they're doing wrong. And so that adjustment, now the problem comes in is when you don't make the adjustment, that's when you get fired.
0: Right.
1: When you have a championship caliber team and you only play your starters, and so in the fourth quarter down the stretch, they can't close out games and conference finals, Thibodeau, you get fired.
0: Yep.
1: So to me, it's how do you put the onus on you as a coach and put your players in the right position? No need to double Shea like they're doubling. Like I said, okay, get the twos, man. But what we can't do is continue to leave wide open three-pointers. Once again, Shea kicked his legs from under him. I just can't take it.
0: Can't stand it.
1: It's the worst.
0: There's no one underneath him, and he purposely lands with his feet slanted.
1: Guess
0: and
1: what?
0: Falls down.
1: Guess what? There's no reason for him to fall to the ground.
0: No, he didn't even get fouled.
1: Guess what's going to happen? And God forbid, when you land on your feet sideways like that, you're mm-hmm. putting pressure on your calf and in your Achilles.
0: Well, I don't root for injuries, but
1: I'm telling you, you can't hit the ground. Ask Dwayne Wade.
0: No, there
1: ask
0: would be.
1: Dwayne Wade what falling all the time cost him. Let me be clear. Dwayne Wade was not a flopper.
0: Mm-hmm.
1: But he went to the hole with reckless abandonment and was hit out of the air. And he had to adjust the way he attacked because the ankle sprains, the wrist sprains, the elbow, all of those things. If you continually hit the ground, the likelihood of you getting hurt increases.
0: Well, of
1: course. That's just the reality of the situation.
0: Yeah, and there would be, and again, I'm not rooting for it, but there would be, I think some people would feel like there was a little bit of justice there. Let's put it that way.
1: Yeah.
0: Because he is willfully doing this. Absolutely willfully doing this. And I'm almost bothered by the fact.
1: I'm not going to reward you.
0: No.
1: Not doing it.
0: The league got so much loud criticism for watching the tanking all year that Adam Silver was forced to come out, publicly talk about it, come up with ideas on how to fix it, and then they're going to try to fix it. And I'm sort of wondering why this is so much farther behind. There he is on the ground again. This time the refs didn't fall for it, thankfully. But it's like, I don't know why this hasn't been addressed. It's very bothersome to me that people keep talking about this as if this is, oh, well, it happens on every team. And it's part of the game, and it's like, no, not at this level.
1: No. Not at this frequency.
0: No. And again, the Habistro article followed this, tracked it, disproved it. Stop saying your star does this too, Thunder fan. No, they don't. No, they don't. No one does. It's just you. That's it, and it has to be addressed because it's – absolutely forget how like frustrating it is. It's just terrible to watch.
1: Yeah, it doesn't make for good basketball.
0: Yes, you're an entertainment outlet, and this is so not entertaining. It is brutal to watch. And, you know, to me, the league, the players, that is part of their job. That is part of their job. So this, to me, is now at the league level. And it's not Shea's fault. It's theirs.
1: Yeah, I mean, you know, if your son keeps walking into the kitchen at night when everyone's sleeping, eating cookies, at a certain point.
0: Right.
1: You know.
0: Better do something about it.
1: Yeah, do something about it.
0: That's right.
1: Keep getting the cookies.
0: Right. Like,
1: so
0: put some rat traps on those cookies.
1: Or just to remove them.
0: Right. Thank you. All right. I think you still need to wax poetic a little bit more about the Knicks, which we can do coming up next. We got the Spurs by 9 at the end of quarter one. We will be following along with bated breath. And we've got three things coming up at the top of the hour. And don't you worry, we will be discussing Jackson Dart and Abdul Carter tonight as well. There's no question. So here we are, going nowhere. That's E from Salam. I'm Mark Willard. It's Fox Sports Radio.
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0: we're a soccer country, and it's not a, there's not a single regular channel in the whole country of England that's going to show this game?
1: I mean, but get used to it, right?
0: Yeah.
1: I mean, I don't know. Like, I'm starting to feel like I don't want to sound that old when I'm the guy that's like, you mean it's not on cable?
0: Oh, this like, it just, the baseball World Cup that happened right during spring training this year. You know, right. It was on Fox here, but for Japan, it was Netflix. They were defending right. champions. That caused a huge furor over there. And after this World Cup that's next month that Fox has, the contract is up. You know Netflix is going to bid on that, and I believe they have the next two Women's World Cups.
2: They're going to get all of them.
0: Special events is what they do. They don't want full seasons.
2: No. They want live special events, and they're going to pay a premium for them.
0: Look at what the attendance, well, what they said was the audience for the Rousey headline card recently.
1: That
0: over 10 million, they said.
1: That Niners, Rams, Australia thing,
0: mm-hmm.
1: that's going to start the whole year off. I mean, it'll be technically the day after the opening game, which is, I think, the Seahawks and Patriots again.
0: On a Wednesday now.
1: Yeah, on a Wednesday. So that,
0: Wednesday night football, crazy. As we all know.
2: Out of control. Sure.
1: Who doesn't?
0: The great thing is the NFL still has the rule that nobody else has, that if your local team is playing, it has to be for free on a local channel. So okay. when the Chargers opened in Brazil and it was only on whatever, a local L.A. station carried the Chargers game and interrupted all other programming.
1: So would that, like in San Francisco and L.A., will that...
0: Mandatory.
1: Yeah. Local. But other than that, it's going to be on Netflix.
0: Yeah, but if you're a Niners fan and you don't live in that market, if you're right. somewhere else in Northern right. California,
1: with
0: sorry.
1: Niners and Rams fans are all over the damn place.
0: Yeah,
1: so Netflix.
0: Update, Spurs up 16 now on the Thunder, early third quarter.
1: Good run. Good run. All right, Steve, we'll talk to you in a little bit less than an hour.
0: Mm-hmm.
1: Great stuff as always.
2: Thanks, Steve.
1: Yeah, thank you, Steve. And we are live in the Fox Sports Radio studios. And yes, coming up next, let's get to it, because this game's going to get hot and heavy in the second half. And I think in our final hour, that's going to be a big part of it. And would love to get your insight on a locker room dynamic, which this is not brand new, but it's the latest, that's for sure. Jackson Dart, Abdul Carter, and whoever else, and the state of New York, a very blue one, and I'm not talking about their uniforms. Let's get to that coming up next on Fox Sports Radio.
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0: played in the WNBA. He plays on the Corn Ferry Tour, the minor league of golf. He can continue with that schedule this week. And he, if he gets a top 20 finish for that season, he can earn a PGA Tour card for next year. But now, after this finish this weekend, there are 8 potential PGA Tour events this guy could be playing, along with the Corn Ferry schedule. He said after finishing up at the Byron Nelson today, "I know my route to the PGA Tour is a very uncommon one. Mainly, it's because of my parents. They've been my biggest supporters, and I think my dad has missed maybe 2 events my entire life. He believed in me whenever I didn't believe in myself." Congratulations to 19-year-old Blades Brown, professional golfer, who takes home $188,000 today. By the way, next up, Fort Worth tournament next week, then the Memorial in Ohio, then to Toronto, and the U.S. Open is next month in New York. LIV Golf in South Korea next weekend. Back to you.
1: I just want to tell Blades, take a gap year. Do not go to college. Do not go to college. Play in those tournaments. And see where that takes you.
0: And then buy a college.
1: And then, yeah, or just go play golf. Like, I mean,
0: can you imagine how much he is already set up with a I feel like calling it a winner's check today, finishing top 15 in a tour event as prestigious and historic as the Byron Nelson. $188,000. It's a little like when the teenage Coco Gauff was, you know, barely, right, you know, sniffing a sponsorship and was doing things on the women's the WTA tour, and you know, now of course she's enormous on that tour.
1: I mean, it's not like people who graduate college have jobs waiting for them anymore anyway.
0: So, actually, some of us took a gap year after graduating college. It just wasn't our choice.
1: Yeah. Forced. Yeah. Well, he's got one of the jobs that cannot be replaced by AI. So go hit that ball. That's a cool story. Mm-hmm. Very, very cool. All right. Awesome, Steve. Thank you for the entire night. Great as always. We're live in the Fox Sports Radio studios. If you've missed any of today's show, you're going to want to catch up on the podcast. 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

0: Turwis, Kyle Busch, who passed this week. Back to you.
1: That's good stuff, man. What a terrible story.
2: Horrible.
1: You know, I know everyone's kind of had an opportunity now to share their memories. I'm a NASCAR guy. I watch it religiously, and Kyle Busch was one of, I think, all of our dudes because he won and did it in such a unique way. I mean, I don't know if we'll ever see a guy that wins as much as he did, but I'll tell you what guts me is, you know, he did a TV show on the making of his wedding or whatever the term was. I think it was like a Bravo show or something. And do you know what the one dish that he fought for at his wedding that he wanted? Kraft mac and cheese. And the guy was like, listen, man, we can get this mac and cheese. Like, nope, Kraft, blue box. I want a bowl of it at my wedding. And nice. Like he let us, it was great. And then to see all the pictures with him and his kid, Rowdy, that was tragic. And then you got the rain all weekend, the unloading of the car. I mean, you pull back a little bit, right? NASCAR is probably, you know, auto racing in general is probably the sport where you would expect a guy to potentially his life to be in peril, right? But you would never expect it to be from a pneumonia or sepsis or anything like that. But you know, it's a good reminder that, hey, man, when you start not feeling right, you got to say something.
2: Listen,
1: I'm not trying to use Kyle Busch's death as a bully pulpit. It's tragic and it's terrible. But, boy, from everything we're seeing, it sounds like it could have been preventable, and I just hate that so much, man. It's just terrible.
3: I was on last night with Monsi, and I said, it's just tragic. He had two young kids, a wife. My heart breaks.
1: 41, dude.
3: I know. So young, too. And it happened so quickly. He went from pneumonia to sepsis. And I'm saying to myself, wasn't he on antibiotics right when he had pneumonia? How did it become in this situation? I had so many questions, but it really isn't going to do anything now. It was just a tragic situation.
1: Yeah.
3: I feel horrible. Absolutely horrible.
1: Just gut-wrenching.
3: When I saw
1: that,
3: you know, like you said, 41 years old, Chris, so young.
1: One more thing on it, just real quick. One of my earliest sports memories was Hank Gathers collapsing on the court.
3: Yes.
1: Right? And it's I say earliest, one that I still remember because I'm old and I did a lot of drugs in college and I forget a lot of stuff. But in all seriousness, this doesn't happen to an active athlete. You don't hear about an active athlete just dropping dead. And I hate to put it that bluntly, but he is an active driver in NASCAR, and he's winning races, and he owns a team, too, in his truck series, or at least he did or sold it, whatever. But, I mean, Arnie, I mean, you look across any sports, imagine, you know, this ace for the Cubs or the starting quarterback for the Bears or, you know, the running back. It's just it's something that doesn't happen in our sports world, and it's just – you know, it's just death sucks. It's terrible. It's tragic. But when you take someone that's still in their prime and has so much in front of them, man, it's just, oh, I hate it because I loved watching him race and I love the tributes that were paid. And I'm sure more will be forthcoming and oncoming over the next few weeks. By the way, still can't believe they got any of that race in. I've never seen it rain like it's rained throughout the East Coast. And I say the East Coast, North Carolina on the East Coast. But I mean,
3: it was bad today up here in Connecticut, too. We were just, it was a miserable day. Just absolutely miserable. Just raining. And I didn't even leave my house. It was just,
1: it rained through the whole graduation ceremony in New York. It rained. It was gorgeous on Friday. And then it just started raining on Saturday, and then it just didn't stop. So congratulations to NASCAR for almost getting it all in, and to the Indy 500 for not having to deal with any weather issues. All right, when we come back, we'll go straight to your tweets to the show tonight. At Stinkin' Genius One, I'm at Plank Show. 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

0: All right, let me pose a question to you here, Stinking Genius. Are you ready?
1: Yeah, I'm ready.
0: I'm looking over ratings, right? And this Thunder team that everyone seems to hate is apparently putting forth what would be deemed as pretty, pretty solid numbers in these playoffs so far. In fact, the Game 2 numbers were record-setting. You have on Roman numeral number 3 a point about Victor Wembanyama's popularity and questioning and asking if he will surpass one. Michael Jordan?
1: Yes, so, in popularity.
0: In popularity, because you're looking globally, right?
1: Absolutely, and that's where he comes in. He's going to be globally, and not that Mike isn't known globally, but Victor, obviously, not from the United States, and he's got the got the whole world looking at him.
0: Yeah, I agreed. So here is my question: is it the Wembanyama? Is it the Thunder hate? The Thunder love? Is it SGA, a 2-time MVP? Is it that it's been 3 to 4, 3.5 really good basketball games? I mean, second half tonight got away from the Thunder quite a bit, but they were down, A.J. Mitchell and J-Dub. So, I mean, what do you credit it to? It's the two best teams that we've been counting down to as well, right?
1: Well, the reason is 75% of the people tuning in want to see Wembanyama, right?
0: Okay.
1: That's reason number one. Number two, maybe throw another 10% in there because we have number one against number two.
0: Okay.
1: And then I kind of look at Oklahoma City like I used to look at the old Detroit Pistons, Bad Boys.
0: Okay.
1: You didn't like them. You didn't root for them, but you would tune in to watch them so you could root against them. You know what I mean? With Bill Laimbeer and Isaiah and Mahomes and all the other bad boys there. You want to watch them, but you were rooting against them. So I feel like Oklahoma City has a little bit of that, not only because of SGA flopping, but when did that wind puppet all of a sudden become such a dirty player? You know what I'm talking about? Chet Holmgren, all of a sudden.
0: Wind puppet. Called Chet Holmgren a wind puppet? Yeah.
1: I mean, the guy is stepping on Wembanyama's foot on purpose. When did he become so dirty, for crying out loud,
0: You think Chet's been dirty? Gosh, I mean, I feel like Chet's been almost unplayable in this series at times. He had a really good game 3.
1: No, it's not about whether, but I see him taking a little shot here at Wembanyama, stepping up on his foot and, getting a little physical and stuff like that.
0: The most watched NBA conference finals openers. Wait, hold on. The most watched NBA conference final openers. All right, there we go. 1993, Bulls Knicks, 16.14 million, right?
1: Wow.
0: All right, and then you've got 1996, Magic's Bulls. I'm just giving you numbers. All these, 98, 91, the 2011 Heat. And then right there, the most recent, I mean, in the last 20 years, Spurs Thunder opener, 9.16 million. Of the most watched NBA conference finals game ones in the history of the NBA, whenever, we're getting Nielsen, that's 88 to present, I think it would probably be able to say it's the 8th most watched game one.
1: It's got to be Wembanyama. It's got to be the
0: You think it is?
1: There. Well, no offense, but even if Oklahoma City wasn't a team that people hated, it's not like they're going to break records. They were champions last year, so there was no really story to it. Yeah, they're a really good team, and maybe people want to tune in to watch them, but you got to give them a storyline to get those type of numbers, and that storyline is Wembanyama.
0: So for you, and I think, again, I'm not arguing with you, I'm not disagreeing with you, your feeling is this has everything to do with the growing popularity of Wemby, the growing popularity of kind of his, who he is and what he's about and him coming of age. You're not giving the Thunder any credit for these rating surges, right?
1: No,
0: even
1: not
0: though the
1: really.
0: Numbers were
1: no.
0: pretty good last year. All right,
1: yeah,
0: fair enough.
1: I mean, they didn't break records last year, like you just said. So, no, I'm not. I give maybe 1%, but this is, this is more type of global numbers, and people are tuning to see Wemby and what he could do. And I like the way, Chris, I don't know if they did this last year or the year before. I'm having a hard time figuring it out, but I don't remember it going 1-1-1-1. I remember, sometimes it was like 2-3 days rest sometimes between games. So I'm glad they continue to, build off the excitement,
0: So game one was among the most watched game ones in conference finals history ever. Game two was the most watched conference finals game two of all time.
1: Woo.
0: Of all time, according to Legion Hoops.
1: I rest my case, Your Honor.
0: At 12.2. So you're saying that this is all Wimby and this is all the Spurs? And
1: well, certainly isn't a team from Oklahoma, that's for sure. No
0: what,
1: offense.
0: Is San Antonio some major market here? No, I'm asking seriously. You dump on San Antonio and Oklahoma City and the Utahs of the world, and now you're saying this one individual is the reason that the numbers are so high?
1: No, it's not San Antonio per se. It's more Wemby. We know that. That's for sure.
0: Well, I understand that, but yeah. I thought that you couldn't get people watching games unless it was big market, Arnie. Oh, it looks like you can. Looks like you can have big-time success with it. We'll dive into it more in depth coming up next hour. That's Arnie Spanier. I'm Chris Plank. It's Fox Sports Radio.
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0: Everybody, buckle up.
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0: content every other week, the political tabloid will disappear faster than the Dolphins Super Bowl odds.
1: Yeah, Dolphins Super Bowl odds not very good right now, but yeah, he's right about that. If the Giants start winning, nobody's going to be thinking about if he's a Republican or a Democrat or who he introduced or
0: who cares.
1: Anything like that. Nobody cares now, to be honest with you. It's just the Arnie, fact that Abdul Carter brought it on Twitter.
0: Yeah, he did. Arnie, you mentioned earlier there isn't a single NBA player's shoe that you would wear. Is that
1: just
0: correct?
1: Just LeBron and Michael Jordan. Just LeBron.
0: Okay. Opera Cat 2019. I wouldn't buy any NBA player's shoes. Might make me flop uncontrollably while crossing the street. Can't take that kind of risk. Man, we are on a flopping spree recently.
1: And all right, Paul and gets after me. Paul goes, Arnie getting 38 facts wrong about the Travis Kelce was priceless. Kelce is from Cleveland. Yeah, I got a whole bunch wrong on that one. Yeah.
0: Hey, you know what? Hey, shoot or shoot. Right? You're gonna shoot your shot with that story, and I was gonna get you there.
1: You know what he should have done is shook up What's the that? Can and sprayed it all over Taylor Swift. That would have been funny.
0: Yeah, and then have a delay because it gets on the court too. Brendan, it looks like Oklahoma City and San Antonio are going to be in the Western Conference Finals each year for the foreseeable future. The only way I see that not panning out is if the Lakers do not re-sign LeBron and go for more depth on the bench.
1: Can I bring that up real quick? Because I brought it up with Monsey. I'm like 75% sure LeBron's going to end up back with the Lakers. But then as we were talking about this last night, I was actually making a case for the Clippers. One, because if he doesn't work it out with the Lakers, he wants to stay in Los Angeles, I feel. Two, if you're Los Angeles, if you're the Clippers, how badly would you want to go ahead and surpass the Lakers? They've got new ownership. They're not going to win a championship right now. You're probably maybe a little bit of the better team. You can capture Los Angeles. How bad would the Angels love to capture Los Angeles over the Dodgers? I really think this might be a way for the Clippers to get the forefront over the Lakers if they got LeBron for a year or two.
0: But, and the Clippers, though, they've got to decide where they're going because their first big swing was a massive miss. And one of the main reasons why the Thunder are doing what they're doing. But all right, you're saying Steve Ballmer looking for a draw. Hey, you want to come play with LeBron or with Kawhi Leonard?
1: Right. And plus, you know, it is a big thing to kind of capture the city of Los Angeles. Nobody's
0: I don't disagree
1: to take over the Lakers or the Dodgers or anything to that effect. It'd be quite a coup to be able to pull that off. And now's the time because, like I said, new ownership. They're going through a little bit of a rebuilding process with Los Angeles. They're going to rebuild around Luka. I would really consider thinking about, you know, signing LeBron depending on how much he's going to want.
0: Wow. I you know what? I'm here for it. Do you feel like this is going to be something that happens quickly, or is this going to be LeBron's future and where he ends up? Is this going to be something that we'll just be talking about for a while?
1: No, we're going to be talking about this for a while. Right. This is not going to be anything quick. It's going to drag on, and this will be hitting the front page of the papers for a while.
0: And then I had one more here from Mr. Nobody on the way the games have been called in the Western Conference Finals. If the refs want to let both sides play in OKC and the Spurs, that's fine. But tonight, the Spurs shot nearly twice as many free throws. That's not letting both sides play. One-sided whistle in this series?
1: I didn't, you know, I watched the game. I didn't really notice if one team was getting the benefit of all the calls. I thought they were both letting them play and both teams getting away with a lot of, you know, or it would have been a foul and getting away with it. So I really didn't see one team getting favored over the other.
0: All right, we got to hustle. Arnie's picks are coming up next. It's heading down the home stretch before the Ben Maller Show right here on Fox Sports Radio.
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0: locker room and just read them the riot act. He's not been in very good health. I hope that's the case. I hope he did do it. I just the images I've seen of Popovich, he's a really frail dude at this point. Like, he can't get around very much at all. He's had a lot of health problems. It happens to us if we're lucky enough to live long enough. He's had a lot of issues. And it does not appear that he's able to move around into a case where he can do it. Now, if somebody wheeled him in and then he started screaming at the wall or something like that, I could believe that. But I just don't imagine he's wandering in there on his own and just railing on the team. I find that an impossibility based on what I've seen of Popovich around the show and whatnot. He's not in the greatest of condition at this point. Now, SGA, that's a basketball player, the MVP, former Clipper. And he was asked about what happened in Game 4, which went lopsided in favor of San Antonio. And he says the Spurs, quote, punched us in our face early. Of course, that's not allowed. You're not allowed to punch someone. You can't do that there. SGA had a minus 18. We mentioned some of his numbers. He did not shoot well and did not do anything well in the game. And the Spurs take advantage. Now, a lot of the chatter is, well, the Thunder were shorthanded because they were without Jalen Williams and A.J. Mitchell and those guys, and that's fine. However, that's kind of how this works. San Antonio did not have De'Aaron Fox in Game 1, and they were able to win. So, really, like, Alex Caruso was terrible, and McCain was bad, and those guys were supposed to step up. And they didn't step up. And so the fact that the Thunder, I mean, you look at the, you know, inside the box score here, in Game 4, they made 18 of 41 shots from the paint, which means, if my math is correct here, they missed more shots from the painted area than they made, which is supposed to be the easiest baskets, right? Because it's right near, right, you know what I'm saying? Right near the basket, yeah. Didn't work out that well. Anyway, it is the Ben Maller Show as we are rolling on. Time now for the Who Am I game. And this is where we pretend to be somebody else, as we call it the Who Am I game. And we'll go to baseball for the Who Am I game. You can answer this on X at Ben Maller. Here it is. I spent 17 seasons in the big leagues. I won an MVP award. And in retirement, I've earned a sushi chef accreditation from Japan. I've become a credited yoga instructor in Spain, and I've surfed in Ireland. Again, I spent 17 seasons in the major leagues. I won an MVP award, and in retirement, I have earned a sushi chef accreditation from Japan. I've become a certified yoga instructor in Spain, and I've surfed in Ireland. Who am I? The answer. We'll get to it. We will do it next.
1: You know we have what you want.
2: Yeah.
1: This is no longer a theory. Whether it's late at night.
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1: 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The Odd Couple with Rob Parker and Kelvin Washington. 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

0: end up in Mallory. I do want to give a pick. The Knicks are playing the Cavs, and look, I met Adam Silver, and we know he's an alien.
1: Yeah, your friend,
0: like
1: your buddies, right, with Adam Silver, your pals.
0: Yeah,
1: you're
0: Adam, I'm really buddies with him. That he gave me some free tickets to the first mid-season tournament. But look, the Knicks are going to be playing the Cavs, and everyone's betting on. And I loved your monologue in the first hour, how you're bashing the Cavs, and everyone's bashing the Cavs. Everyone's betting the Knicks. We're going the opposite direction. We're going to go with the Cavs +2.5. I believe they're going to send a ref there to help the Cavs, and I think it's going to be Tony Brothers. So please, Adam Silver, send Tony Brothers in there, and we're going to play 2.5 on the Cleveland Cavs and do the money leg, and you guys can thank me later when we make that bling, bling, bling. Lots of money, Ben Maller. What do you think about that?
1: I would not touch the Cavaliers. I would,
0: really?
1: I would run away from the Cavaliers, yes. They're done. They're planning their vacation. They have if they haven't had any, they haven't shown any fight up until this point. Why all of a sudden are they going to go to show fight? Unless somebody gets hurt by the Knicks, forget about it. And everyone is betting on the Knicks for sure. That seems like free money. Knicks are favored by 2.5 on DraftKings. Like 70% of the action is in favor of the Knickerbockers.
0: Yeah. So. And when you said, Ben Maller, if everyone's going down one direction, we got to go the opposite way. So we're going to go +2.5 with the Cavs. And I believe Donovan Mitchell is going to have a good game, Evan Mobley, and the refs.
1: All right, Poppy. We'll talk to you in a month. Thank you. There he goes. There's Poppy from San Diego. The Knicks are currently having the most dominant playoff run of the modern era. And yet, based on the gambling market, have less than a 25% chance of winning the championship. So let me repeat that for those of you a little slow. So the Knicks currently have not lost in over a month. I believe they've won 10 straight. They have the largest point differential over any 10-game span. They've outscored the opposition by 225 points. Of course, compliments of the Sixers quitting and some of these other nonsense things that have happened. It's been a perfect storm. They have the highest true shooting percentage in playoff history, the Knickerbockers, and yet they have a 22% chance based on the prediction market of winning the championship. So the number's not favoring the Knicks, even though they've been playing very well, more of a byproduct of the competition, which is El Stinko. We have Maller to the third degree. That is coming up momentarily, Maller to the third degree. Time now, though, for the Insta Trivia. And here it is. 27% of players with a variation of the name blank made an all-NBA team this year. They just announced it over the weekend. 27% of all the players with a variation of this name made an all-NBA team this year. That is the Insta Trivia, the answer, and we'll get to Maller to the third degree, and we'll do it next.
2: Brunson buries a three.
3: How and when they got here
4: doesn't matter.
5: Got a team that was ready from the start. On your mark, set, go.
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7: 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Look out below, Bobby.
8: 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Wembanyama left hand.
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0: Well, who needs our advice in the wacky world of sports? The Cleveland Cadavers are about to be eliminated from the playoffs. They've got the Knickerbockers in the NBA tonight, and New York is a 2.5-point road favorite in that game. They're getting all the money, for whatever that's worth, to take down Cleveland. James Harden, though, in particular, the big pickup from the Clippers. James Harden has been a disaster in the playoffs in the fourth quarter, in this series, in the fourth quarter, and in overtime. He's shooting 27%. Cavs have been outscored by over 30 points with Harden on the court. So what is your advice to the future Hall of Famer, James Harden, known as the Beard, at 877-99-ON-FOX. That's 877-996-6369. You're live on the air. When you hear my voice, call early and often. Advice to James Harden on the Ben Maller Show. We'll start out with you on line one. Hello, line one. You're on the air, line one. Go.
5: Sell that team. Already sucks. Sell that team. Already sucks.
0: Please, all right, please, move away from the microphone, Ferg Dog. Let's go to you, line two. Stay focused. We're giving advice to James Harden. Playoff Harden has been activated. Hello, line two.
6: Joe Murray's up next. I got to call back. I got to try to talk
0: okay,
6: to people.
0: All right, go away. Go figure out his number. I don't know what's going on with that. Hello, line three. You're on the air line. That was Blind Scott. Line three. Yes, I know everyone that calls the show, all seven people. Hello, line three.
6: Keep playing their games in the Kenny Atkinson Cinematic Universe.
0: There you go. That's Jed who fled. I'm 3 for 3. Line four. Line four, you're on the air, line four. Hello.
7: Yeah, morning time. Hey, James, when you get back to New York, if you do, act like a roughneck.
0: There you go. That's Rick in Maryland. See, I'm 4 for 4. This is rather pathetic. Line five is on the air. We're giving advice to James Harden. Hello, line five.
8: Hey, Coop, get a real job here.
0: That was Hollering James, I believe, upset with Koopa Loop. I'm 5 for 5, baby. I know everyone that calls this dumb show.
9: Line Enjoy your six. Last call on the show, James.
0: Oh, no, you can't. Oh, how dare you. Line six, you're on the air, line six. Hello, we're giving advice to James Harden, line six. You're on the air.
7: Yeah, he'd be better playing for the Washington Generals than the NBA.
0: Oh, that was our guy from Iowa. I'm 6 for 6 right there. Let's go back to line one. It's the instant advice line. We're giving advice to James Harden. The Cavaliers about to be swept out of the playoffs. This is live. Do not attempt this at home. We are trained professionals as we give advice here. Unscreened phone calls. Hello, line one. You're on the air.
10: World Cup picket with Poppy.
0: Okay, no. Line two. Hello, line two.
5: Sell that team. Artie is farty.
0: Yes, Artie was thinking about keeping the Angels, but now that this guy called up Ferg Dog, he's now going to sell the team. That and the moms, soccer moms of Orange County who were out protesting Artie Moreno over the weekend. Let's go to you, line three. You're on the air, line three. Hello.
11: You got to use some really good soap on that beard hair. It must smell after a game.
0: Yeah, that's a good point. A lot of hygiene. You have a beard like that, you got to take care of it. There's a lot of maintenance. You got to put some oil in that, right? I don't know. I don't have a beard like that. I've had friends that have had beards like that. Let's go to line five. Line five, you're on the air, line five. Hello.
1: He needs the Jersey Gabagool. That's his problem.
0: That's what he needs. He needs the Baba Ganoush and the Gabagool is what he needs. And then he can move forward there. That'll certainly jazz him up, get him out of the doldrums. Line 6, you're on the air. Line 6, it's the Instant Advice Line, unscreened radio for James Harden of Cleveland's basketball team. Hello, Line 6.
12: If you suck at a time that you're not supposed to suck, should you try blowing?
0: That's Supermarket Steve with some interesting questions. Line 1, you're on the air, Line 1. We're giving advice to James Harden. Hello, Line 1. Line 1's not paying attention, so we'll go to Line 2. It's a mind bender. It's a live radio show. There's a long delay, dummies. Line 2, you're on the air, Line 2. Hello. All right, Line 2 sucks. We'll go to Line 3. I can't understand Line 2, so we'll go to Line 3. Hello, Line 3.
13: Please go, LeBron. Please take James Harden.
0: Okay. Get your ass out of... Yeah, don't ever sing again, sir, please. There's people that are trying to live their lives, and you have come into their life, and you have caused a lot of heartache hearing you sing. Let's go over to Line 6. Line 6, you're on the air. It's the Instant Advice Line for James Harden. Hello, Line 6. Line 6. Are you
14: Everybody
0: there,
14: with 6? Two hands should be playing defense for Von Scott. Keep him up there.
0: Okay, there's Jed who fled right there. We'll go to let's go over to Line 2 is ringing. Hello, Line 2. It's the Instant Advice Line, Line 2 for James Harden.
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0: All right, no, get Poppy up there. All right, one more. Kubalu, hurry up, pick it. Final call.
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0: 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Line 5 for James Harden. 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

0: guy, and he always had the really solid bullpen. And year to year, he would pick guys up that had terrible years for other teams, and they'd come to San Diego, and they'd pitch pretty well. And he had this weird formula. It didn't work all the time, but he'd pick guys up. He knew that typically after a bad year, you just reverse it. Bad year, good year. Good year, bad year. And he pulled it off. Anyway, also, I saw Kyle Tucker had a triple consecutive games, first time for a Dodger since Gavin Lux back in 2021. So anyway, it is the Ben Maller Show as we press on. I need some game show contestants, the Maller Militia Feud. We're going to play the feud, the Maller Militia Feud. If you'd like to play the feud, come on down at 877-99-ON-FOX. That's 877-996-6369. The Maller Militia Feud is next.
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2: 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When the NBA playoffs are on, so are we. 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
9: 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Hall of Famer Lisa Leslie will be honored with a statue outside Crypto.com Arena in Los Angeles on September 20th. The first female athlete ever to receive that distinction at the iconic Star Plaza. Leslie joined the LA Sparks in the WNBA's inaugural season in 1997 and built a legacy that changed the sport. Back-to-back titles, three MVPs, four Olympic gold medals, and the first dunk in WNBA history. She's only the second player ever honored with a statue by her franchise, joining Sue Bird.
10: I mean, I'm humbled. 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I really am thankful.
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0: and you. It is the Ben Maller Show. We thank you for hanging out with us here as we continue on this Monday, a holiday, Memorial Day, and a reminder that everything we've done, we've been here all night, everything is saved for posterity's sake, and people working the dreaded day shift like Queen Roxanne and Kristen Houston can go back and listen to the podcast version of the show. Check that out. It's the Ben Maller Show podcast. It's available everywhere. You can listen however you want. Whatever floats your boat. You can listen to the whole thing. It's been cannibalized. There's a best of version, which is really long today. It's like 5.6 seconds. Extra long version. The best of. And the fifth hour archive is available for you as well. That was from over the weekend, including a special appearance by Nostradamus on the mailbag. How about that? Anyway, check all that out. It is available for you wherever you get your podcast. Thank you, thank you, thank you.
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5: The Lakers?
6: I believe the answer is the Clippers.
3: That is the top answer. 40 points. It's Maller Militia.
0: It's good game, bad imaging. Can't have everything in life. Let's welcome in our combatants here. Oh, do we have time for Cowboy? I don't know if we have time for Cowboy. Is he still there? Did he hang up? Cowboy, hang up. All right, well, I was going to put him on for a sec, but he's gone. Let's say hello to... Call back tomorrow, Cowboy. I'll give you some time. Far Out Dave is in Ohio. Hello, Far Out Dave.
7: Good morning.
0: Hello, Dave. Welcome to the show. You're going to play
7: our
0: game.
7: Word was buck, like buck and buckaroo, like on a horse. I don't know what it ended up saying, but hopefully, I guess it wasn't bucking.
0: Something I chose not to say on the radio. And we have Pat in Tampa. Hello, Pat. Welcome.
8: Hey, how are you?
0: If I was any better, I'd be sleeping, but I am not. Are you ready to go, Pat? What you up early? You've been up all night? What's going on with you?
8: Man, this is my last day of work for the season. I work at a golf course in Tampa, Florida.
0: This is it.
8: So okay. I'm ready to go.
0: I got you. Well, let's play the game here. We have a bunch of categories. Which one? One through five. Which
9: I liked really number one the best.
0: You like number one. All right. Wait, you didn't say it right. Number one.
9: Number one.
0: Number one. Okay, very good. We'll do number one. And here we go. Gentlemen, your name is your buzzer. And it's appropriate, today is Memorial Day. Name something people might do on Memorial Day.
7: Dave.
0: Your name is your...
8: Pat.
0: All right, Dave.
7: Grill.
0: Grill. All
7: barbecue.
0: Right. There you go. That is an obvious answer. That was the number one answer.
7: Hey.
0: All right, and you get shoot to go fireworks. Again there. Go ahead. Fireworks?
7: Fireworks.
0: Is
7: yeah.
0: that on there? I do not see fireworks. I do not see that. Not on there. There are one, two, three, four, five, six answers. There's five answers left. We move over to Pat in Tampa. Pat, last day at the golf course. And name something people might do on Memorial Day today.
8: Go to the cemetery.
0: Yeah, look at you. Good job by you. That's the number two answer. Pay your respects to lost loved ones who were in the military. All right, that so top two answers off the board. Pat, you get to go again. Name something people might do on Memorial Day.
8: Have a picnic.
0: That's look at that. Unbelievable. That's a third answer. You guys are doing very, very well there. That was the number three answer.
9: I'm shocked they got that one.
0: That's good. Yeah, go out and have a nice day. Weather's good. Have a picnic if it is good where you are. Pat, you get to go again. Name something people might do on Memorial Day.
8: How about play golf?
0: Play golf. That's what you. I that's a great thing to do on Memorial Day.
9: Would you count that as one of the answers on there, Ben?
0: No.
9: The very last one?
0: No, I don't think so. I don't think that counts. No, that
9: be
0: should
9: more
0: be
9: specific.
0: On there. It is not. Okay, and back to Far Out Dave in Ohio. Far Out Dave. It's another militia feud. Name something people might do on Memorial Day. We have barbecue, visiting.
7: Drink a beer.
0: Drink a beer. No.
7: What?
0: Back. Back to you, Pat. Barbecue, visit a cemetery, and picnic are off the board. There's three answers left.
8: Go to the beach.
0: Go to the beach. Is that on there? No, no.
7: Oh, I got it.
0: All right. Far Out Dave, quickly.
7: Some recreation activities, boating. I don't know.
0: Boating. Lake. Okay. No, that is incorrect. All right, we're out of time, gentlemen. The other ones were fly a flag, right? Put up decorations, celebrate America. Watch a parade or relax. Just relax. You got the day off. All right. Pat, I believe, won. Thank you, gentlemen. Have a good holiday.
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6: The Spurs are tied two games apiece in the NBA's West Finals after ripping Oklahoma City Sunday night 103-82. Victor Wembanyama scored 33 points. In the NHL playoffs, Vegas was down at home 3-0 in the first period and still beat Colorado 5-3. Vegas leads the West Final 3-0. The Indy 500 went to Felix Rosenquist with a late pass. It was the closest finish in the history of that race. NASCAR 600 was rain shortened in Charlotte. Daniel Suarez the winner, and Wyndham Clark took the Byron Nelson by 3 strokes after a final round 60. To baseball, the Angels with a run in the bottom of the ninth won the Sunday night ball game 2-1 over Texas. Starter Reed Detmers struck out 14 in 8 innings. The Dodgers won at Milwaukee 5-1, while the Padres were beaten at home 5-2 by the A's. Houston sent the Cubs to an 8th straight loss. I'm Steve DeSager.
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5: It's foggy as we begin this Memorial Day forecast. The fog will lift by 9 o'clock and then we'll end up with a mostly cloudy sky for the morning, turning partly sunny for this afternoon. Highs today will be in the mid-70s and it is a dry day. Tonight we're down to 60. Tomorrow highs increase to the upper 70s with increasing clouds. And late in the day, spotty showers will return. That's the forecast. I'm 9 First Warning meteorologist Jennifer Ketchmark.
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0: this year, it has nothing to do with the fact that this team's got a plan, and that plan involves a quarterback next year. And I almost look at this season as not, you know, a waste of time for the Cardinals. I just look at it as, hey, man, this is all about getting to 2027 and being a part of that quarterback draft class. If anything, if this was about, you know, let's see what we've got in the future, why not just let Carson Beck roll it? Like, give him an, like, you drafted him in the third round. If you think that there's promise, if there's potential, Albert Breer pointed out there's a lot of people in the NFL that were really intrigued with him when he came out. A lot of the measurables, et cetera, et cetera. Like, if that's the case, then you look at that and go, let Carson Beck get a shot. Let him go and see what you got. But the Jacoby Brissett story that is played out, that, you know, he's looking, you know, I totally get it. I get why he's doing it. This might be his last opportunity to be a starting quarterback in the NFL. So he wants a little bit more coin. Totally makes sense. But I watch it and I go, what does it matter? And it's not to be dismissive of the organization, but the organization was dismissive of the season. Because if this was about winning games this year and being the best team they possibly could, Kyler Murray would still be the quarterback. At the Jonas Knox on X, at the Jonas Knox on X, it is two pros and a cup of Joe here on Fox Sports Radio. Jonas Knox, no Brady Quinn, no LeVar Arrington, but we do keep traditions on this show. It's another edition of the FSR IR, and it's yours right here on Fox Sports Radio.
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7: It's foggy as we begin this Memorial Day forecast. The fog will lift by 9 o'clock and then we'll end up with a mostly cloudy sky for the morning, turning partly sunny for this afternoon. Highs today will be in the mid-70s and it is a dry day. Tonight we're down to 60. Tomorrow highs increase to the upper 70s with increasing clouds, and late in the day, spotty showers will return. That's the forecast. I'm 9 First Morning Meteorologist Jennifer Ketchmark.
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0: 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I like it. 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
0: I love it. 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

0: Two pros and a cup of Joe, Fox Sports Radio. Jonas Knox with you. Coming up top of next hour, we'll call it a little over 15 minutes from now. We are going to tell you about somebody in the NFL who's being a little too nice. A little too nice to their former team. And I think their head coach might disagree. We'll get into that for you. Coming up here again a little over 15 minutes from now on FSR. By the way, every scam starts with one thing, your personal info being available to the wrong person. So this is what Incogni does. 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
1: After your sports weekend, happens. So it's time to get the FSR IR report.
0: All right, so if memory serves me correct, Lorena, weren't you seeing E.T. for the first time over the weekend?
2: I was, yes.
0: Did you actually get to go watch the movie and partake?
2: I did, yeah. So I did invite another friend to go with me, and he unfortunately tore his the big muscle in the back of your thigh. What's that?
0: Hamstring?
3: Oh, God.
2: Yeah, it's like, I've never seen that man in so much pain in my life. So he was out. So yeah, I had to go with my other friends, but it ended up being a good time anyways.
0: So did, what'd you think of the movie?
2: Well.
0: Uh-oh.
2: I
0: do you remember the movie? Did you get hammered? Is that
2: no,
0: the problem?
2: No, I was so into it. It was crazy. Usually I get tired during movies, but no, I was really into it because it was such a classic that I'd never seen before. So I was really trying to pay attention. I also found out Drew Barrymore was a child who was really into adult things when she was growing up. So that really kind of like looking at her in that movie, I was like, was this her last bit of innocence before she fell off? It was a whole day.
0: Yeah.
2: I had no idea. I didn't even know she was in that movie. And so it was like, she's so cute.
0: I'm shocked you've never seen the movie.
3: I know.
0: Until now.
2: I know. That's shocked myself. And then as I'm watching it, I'm like, yeah, I remember all the main parts, right? Like where they're on the bike going towards the moon and when he's in the wig. But all the other details, getting left on the planet, nothing. I had no recollection. The mom, did she even... She wasn't paying attention at all, I swear. It was very frustrating. But
0: yeah,
2: I liked the movie. I did.
0: And if you go to... Look, and now it'll make sense when you go to Universal Studios. You see all the E.T. stuff there. And now you'll get the references when you go into Universal Studios, when you go into the gift shop there.
2: You know, I was a little disappointed, though. All the aliens that the government just released, none of them looked like E.T. None of them.
0: No. I mean, E.T.
2: Little brown, wrinkly.
0: Yeah, and then, like, where he's laying in the creek. Like, him laying in the creek... It actually looked like Manziel, him laying in the look like a little bit like Manziel. But yeah, it's great, man. That's a classic movie.
2: It was so good.
0: Yeah, it's awesome.
2: It was really so good. And I just want to say, I did not cry. Patty wasn't sure if I was going to cry.
3: Had
2: or
3: a
2: not.
3: Bet if she was or wasn't.
2: I cry at most movies.
0: I came down so we had it on. This is probably 6 months ago, and so. We put it on, and I've seen it so many times, and I'm like walking around doing stuff. So I'm coming up and down stairs, like getting stuff ready for the next morning. And my wife and my son are watching it. And the ending comes where he goes up into, spoiler alert, the ending comes where he goes up into the spaceship, and you just see him and, is it Elliot? Is Elliot the kid?
3: Yeah.
2: Yes.
0: Yeah. So him and Elliot are saying goodbye to each other. And I walk downstairs, and my wife and my son are both in tears.
2: Oh, no.
0: And so to this day, he won't watch it because he doesn't want to cry.
2: Oh.
0: Like, buddy, it's okay. Like, it's all right, man. Like, you can, you know, just, like, it's better than some of the other crap you watch. And but, yeah, he saw the first time he saw it, he got really, really emotional about it. I was like, all right, well, listen, I don't have to tell you, man.
2: Wow. Hey. You must have really connected with that.
0: Yeah, apparently. Patty, you got anything for this weekend? What'd you do?
3: So mine was pretty mundane, but I do have an FSR story. So over, I think it was like Friday, I do a routine where I have a couple dogs. So I was walking one of my dogs, my older one, Buddy, across the neighborhood, just a weekly, you know, morning thing. So apparently I can't walk in a straight line sometimes, and I'm on the sidewalk walking him, and on the right foot, happens to slip on the curb and, you know, just kind of, oop, kind of tweak the ankle a little bit. Just apparently I'm not walking or, you know, seeing where I'm walking, and just I veered to the right.
0: So you rolled your ankle walking your dogs?
3: Yeah. So that's part one. And then part two.
2: I played that song coming in for you. Let the bodies hit the floor.
3: Because there's part two. So an hour later, after I've walked the dog, I go to the gym. I go to Planet Fitness. So I was literally just got off doing the elliptical. I was getting some water and all stuff. As I'm walking, nothing in the way, not a machine. I just trip over myself and kind of do that little tumble thing. People look right dead at me, and I'm like so embarrassed. I'm like, all right, and I just like I'm done for the day, so I leave.
0: Yeah, you got. Yeah, that's not great.
4: I'm
3: out.
0: Yeah, that's a problem. I went and played badminton with my son yesterday. I hadn't played badminton in forever. You talk about. Listen, I know people love pickleball, and that's great. You know, whatever. If you're being active, that's the most important thing. Get outside. You know, do something productive. Get off your phones. Unless you're listening to this on the iHeartRadio app, which you should continue to do. Badminton is one of the most underrated games that's ever been created. It's awesome.
2: That's one with the birdie, right?
0: Yeah.
2: Yeah.
0: Yeah, the shuttlecock. Yeah, it's called a shuttlecock. Yeah.
2: I love a good shuttlecock.
0: Yeah, that's why when Ben Maller gave Eddie Garcia the nickname back in the day, the shuttlecock of sports talk.
3: That flows.
0: I had to tell my son was asking me what it's called, but I couldn't tell him at 5 years old it was a shuttlecock because I felt like he would run with that, and then his mom would come home, and then he would try and say that, and he'd leave the shuttle part out of it, and I'd get in trouble. So I just told him it was a birdie.
2: What are you teaching our son?
0: Well, no, I just, because I've always known it as being a birdie as well, too. And it wasn't until we looked it up on the show that you found, no, there's an actual name for it. It's the shuttlecock. It's like when we found out what the middle finger was for. You know, like once you found that out on this
2: very
0: show.
2: Illuminating.
0: Hey,
2: great to know.
0: It's what we're doing. We're trying to give you the information you need to live a productive life and have a productive day.
2: We are Fox Sports.
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7: It's foggy as we begin this Memorial Day forecast. The fog will lift by 9 o'clock, and then we'll end up with a mostly cloudy sky for the morning, turning partly sunny for this afternoon. Highs today will be in the mid-70s, and it is a dry day. Tonight, we're down to 60. Tomorrow, highs increase to the upper 70s with increasing clouds, and late in the day, spotty showers will return. That's the forecast. I'm 9 First Warning Meteorologist Jennifer Ketchmark.
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18: The Spurs are tied two games apiece in the NBA's West Finals after ripping Oklahoma City Sunday night 103-82. Victor Wembanyama scored 33 points. In the NHL playoffs, Vegas was down at home 3-0 in the first period and still beat Colorado 5-3. Vegas leads the West Final 3-0. The Indy 500 went to Felix Rosenquist with a late pass. It was the closest finish in the history of that race. NASCAR 600 was rain shortened in Charlotte. Daniel Suarez the winner, and Wyndham Clark took to Byron Nelson by 3 strokes after a final round 60. To baseball, the Angels with a run in the bottom of the ninth won the Sunday night ball game 2-1 over Texas. Starter Reed Detmers struck out 14 in 8 innings. The Dodgers won at Milwaukee 5-1, while the Padres were beaten at home 5-2 by the A's. Houston sent the Cubs to an 8th straight loss. I'm Steve DeSager.
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0: nickel and dime move where they were like, no, no, no, you can buy the Cubs, but Wrigley Field is separate. And Mark Cuban's like, I don't want to buy the Cubs if I'm not getting Wrigley Field. You know what I mean? Like, no, I don't want to deal with the psychopath if I can't at least look at it. No, I'm good. I don't want to have to deal. And there are just some of these places, the Knicks got it. The Cubs got, like, there are these places in sports where the organization, the team, the coaches, all they do is let the fans down. But man, oh man, are they hot to walk into. At the Jonas Knox on X, it is Two Pros and a Cup of Joe on Fox Sports Radio. Coming up next here, we are going to close up shop on this Memorial Day Monday with another edition of The Leftovers, and it's yours right here on FSR.
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11: It's foggy as we begin this Memorial Day forecast. The fog will lift by 9 o'clock, and then we'll end up with a mostly cloudy sky for the morning, turning partly sunny for this afternoon. Highs today will be in the mid-70s, and it is a dry day. Tonight, we're down to 60. Tomorrow, highs increase to the upper 70s with increasing clouds. And late in the day, spotty showers will return. That's the forecast. I'm 9 First Warning meteorologist Jennifer Ketchmark.
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2: Yeah, just, again, YouTube.com/ There's an at in there, slash at Covino and Rich FSR. Now, two quick things before we get to some Knicks. I want to talk some Knicks. I have a hypothetical about some Eastern Conference NBA. We are going to talk some NFL, but I had two quick thoughts. One that made my sports emotions almost make me want to like have a little tear drop down my eye.
7: Are you being a little sports baby right now?
2: There was a moment.
7: A little crying sports baby.
2: There was a moment where they switched from Wemby whispering into the ear.
7: What do you think he said?
2: Of Coach Mitch Johnson. And then they pan up to the press booth, like the suites, and they show Tim Duncan whispering to Coach Popovich.
7: What do you think he said?
2: And it felt like my child arrived just the other day.
7: It was
2: and
7: cool.
2: And the cats in the cradle and the silver spoon. It was like a complete, like, this is your Spurs life, you
7: By
2: know?
7: The way, was that Harry Chapin or was that Ugly Kid Joe? What were you doing right
2: I was doing my Ugly Kid Joe.
7: Oh, okay.
2: And the cats in the cradle and the silver spoon. So Spurs, so much more likable than OKC, but we talked about that already.
7: At least that's the vibe we're getting.
2: I'm feeling it. And my other thought was, as far as do protests work, Angels fans, part of the shirts off, the tarps off movement, but they've taken it next level. Not only shirts off, chance of F Artie Moreno, sell the team, totally going after their owner, who, as you know, earlier in the season said, a fan survey said, hey, we don't really, this team doesn't care about winning. The fans don't care about winning. Which
7: hey, man,
2: they do.
7: I think the question is, do fan protests work? They're taking this as an opportunity to protest. Tarps off is fun, but they're using this as an opportunity to make change with the Angels. You know, we see so many times that nothing happens as a result, but people are human. And I think five games, carry on another five games at home, 10 games, 20 games in, you start feeling a little crappy about yourself. I don't care who you are, how rich you are. You have to make note of it. It becomes a bigger story. So it's not that the Angels will sell. It's that they'll make those changes or do something to appease the fans.
2: My thought is that depends on how
7: much, that's embarrassing.
2: How much you feel like you're being attacked. And I'm going to tie you into this for a second. We talked about the Sonic movie.
7: Yeah.
2: And how before it became a billion-dollar franchise, the original Sonic trailer had a very weird alien-looking Sonic the Hedgehog, and the fans were like, this sucks, this blows, I hate it.
7: They wanted him to look more friendly and
2: they changed
7: truth
2: it
7: to the character.
2: They made him look more cartoony,
7: right?
2: And Sonic and James Marsden and that whole franchise goes on to make billions of dollars. There's a fourth one coming out, but the original Sonic, people were hating.
7: Yeah, the fans were right.
2: Fans have protested a jersey. We don't like that alternate jersey. We don't like this hat. And the teams listen. And sometimes the team will be like, all right, we're gonna pull back on that uniform change or logo change, right?
7: Yeah.
2: But if you tell Steve Covino to do something,
7: mm-hmm.
2: I feel like you're less likely to do it.
7: Yeah. I need to do things on my own. I don't know if that's like some sort of ADHD.
2: Yo, Covino, do that impression. No. I'm not your monkey.
7: Now I'm less likely to do that at all.
2: You ever see that Cart Narcs account on social media?
7: Yeah.
2: Where someone doesn't return their shopping cart?
7: Yeah.
2: Someone puts a magnet in their car and they mock them?
7: Right. And they go viral on social
2: media.
7: Even
2: though they're wrong for not returning their cart, when some guy's in your face humiliating you, would you ever then return your cart? Like, I'm saying, like,
7: you don't want to be told what to do.
2: You don't
7: want to
2: be told what to do.
7: You just want to do it.
2: I feel like Artie Moreno, even if you want to make changes, you're not going to make changes because people are mocking you.
20: That's not know, how man. You get it done.
7: It's getting loud. The tarps are off.
20: We'll see. Listen,
7: by the way, are we doing tarps off next hour?
20: Oh, I don't know. Do you want the YouTube numbers to go up or down?
7: No, man. I don't know.
20: All right. Well, we're going to talk some NBA, some NFL all next. In for the great Dan Patrick, Covino and Rich. Thanks for hanging, guys.
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9: Back here on The Herd. Great guest to wrap up the show. He's been covering the NBA since 2013. Kevin O'Connor, Yahoo Sports, great NBA intel, host of the Kevin O'Connor Show. Kevin, how you doing, my man?
10: I'm doing excellent. How about you today, Jason?
9: I'm happy. The Spurs won last night. Knicks about to close it out tonight. You know, I know we're in the business of not having, you know, fandom, but I'm partial. You know, we make picks. I had Knicks, Spurs at the beginning of the playoffs. I'm feeling good, but I don't know. What are you seeing on the Spurs last night? I mean, if A.J. Mitchell and J-Dub don't show up, who's bailing these guys out?
10: I mean, look, that's the key to it, right? No A.J. Mitchell, no Jalen Williams. It's really just all on Shai Gilgeous-Alexander to create. We saw the Spurs earlier in the series, the first three games, they're trapping SGA more outside, sending two at him in pick and roll, and they're playing a lot more one-on-one with him in that game four last night. And the difference in production for the Thunder, it led to less catch and shoot opportunities, less open catch and shoot opportunities. SGA was not nearly as effective on his drive to the basket. And throughout this series, it kind of blows my mind, Jason. Like, this is a MVP nominee battle. Obviously SGA won it and kind of a landslide. I was one of the 10 Wemby voters, but it's just, it's amazing to see Wemby just change everything about who SGA is, because during the regular season and during the whole playoffs, he took 25% of his shots inside of the restricted area. That's down to 12% in this series when Wemby is on the floor. He's turning him into a DeMar DeRozan pull-up mid-range shooter. Yeah. And that's just with his presence alone. It's baffling to see a player like SGA unable to figure this out, but it really speaks to Wemby's greatness on the defensive end of the floor and the Spurs game plan as a whole.
9: Yeah, that stat makes me wonder. SGA seems to be resorting to a lot of flopping. One of your colleagues had an amazing breakdown of how often SGA hits the floor. I mean, it's weird. Like, the games are good, but the day after the autopsy, all it is social media is look at all these flops by SGA and McCain and Isaiah. And it's like, it's not a good look for the league. I wonder, is this heightened? I mean, he's been doing this. We've been calling him the free throw merchant for a while, but this seems like it's getting excessive now. I wonder if it's because he can't get to his spots.
10: Look, I think there's two sides of it. The Thunder do complain more. I think they try to work the officials more, almost sometimes with like a smile on their face, right? When they try to do it, a little bit of manipulation tactic that way, rather than just outwardly crying about it, like you see Luka do and other stars have done over the years. And SGA definitely does embellish and fall more often than others. That said, all of that said, it's not like the Thunder are outliers in free throw rate this entire postseason. They're not being rewarded with it, with this flopping and flailing around. So on one hand, I agree that I would rather he not fall so often, but stars have done this a lot over the years. And so look, I'm kind of in the middle here. I think it's a bit overblown. There's a little bit of TDS, Thunder derangement syndrome, with this here. But ultimately, Jason, I

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0: High, but it will keep us mostly cloudy with a high near 76. Then we drop down to 65 Wednesday morning. That's the forecast. I'm 9 First Warning meteorologist Mark Stitz.
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29: I'm not sure the NBA could have drawn it up any better. When you talk about interest, when you talk about casuals, when you talk about what playoffs and championships are for, I say it all the time. Your playoffs, your championship is to bring in people that otherwise might not be watching. Not sure there's a much better way to do that than having the New York Knicks sit where they sit right now. They still have to take care of business. They still have to eliminate Cleveland, but let's be honest, Buck and Fitz, Buck Rising, Jason Fitz, we're leaving the Cavs for dead, right? You and I can both agree that while

0: you know, Monty Python, they're not dead yet. They're dead. The Cavs are done. The Cavs are over. Maybe they extend this by a game or two if they want to get cute. But at this point, if I had to bet your house, my house, and Ian's house all on an outcome on this, and I had the choice between the Cavs or the Knicks, I think we're all comfortable betting the Knicks in that situation, right? Like, so the Knicks are advancing. The Knicks in the NBA Finals is the sort of just spark. It's the sort of conversation piece. It's the ratings grab. It's all of those things at once for an NBA that's got to be looking around book and salivating at the thought of NBA Finals matchups in Madison Square Garden.
1: That they've won 10 straight is crazy. I mean, I get that they're, you know, they're not facing the toughest of competitions. And if you were listening to us earlier, I guess that would have been on Stugatz and Company. We had Mark Stein and just talking about the way that they have rolled through competition. And you posed the question to Mark about, yeah, but is it going to be discounted at all? Are they actually capable of pushing the Thunder or the Spurs? Should they advance? We all expect them to advance to the finals. We understand that the West, both teams in the West, I don't know. Would you take both of the Spurs and the Thunder over the Knicks today?
0: Yes.
1: You would definitively with the Spurs?
0: 100%. I would take either of those teams. If healthy, I would take either of those teams in five, maybe six.
1: Okay.
0: I think they're both, if healthy, they're both much better. Now, this series is going to go seven, I think, for the West, and I think you've got two banged-up teams coming in, and even banged-up, tired, all of those things. I still think that they're going to beat the Knicks. I think the Knicks are going to lose in the NBA Finals.
1: Does it matter to you at all that the Knicks, they're not even playing with their food, really? They had the game won against the Cavs, and the Cavs blew the 22-point lead. We understand that's a bit of an anomaly. But they have won every game by double digits in this series. They're not just playing, or they're not just beating teams, they're drumming them at this point in time. That I feel like, I know some of the numbers don't necessarily make it a favorable matchup. Again, they would not be favored. I would be surprised if they were favored in the series against either of these teams as well. I would probably say the Spurs would be favored against the Knicks in the NBA Finals too. But I don't know, man. They're not some like pushover type of team. They're winning, and they're winning comfortably. They have been in this situation before. They haven't been in the finals before, but they've been on the wrong side of a lot of the bad luck that befell them a year ago. They've been on the right side of it this season. So I think that they are, I mean, they're the definition of scrappy, but I think they're more than that. I think that they can legitimately hold their own against either team that they would face, even if they ended up losing the series in total. It wouldn't be viewed as a success in New York to have made the finals. We can have a conversation about that another day if you like, but I don't know how anything short of what they've done could be considered anything less than a smashing success so far. Maybe I'm participation trophying them too soon.
0: No, I think it has been a smashing success. I just think that they have beat up on absolute clowns to get here. We overuse the word suck in sports. And, like, certainly a lot of these teams do not suck. The Hawks are not a good basketball team. The 76ers were an inconsistent basketball team with their own issues coming into this that I don't think are particularly good. I'll give the 76ers a little bit of credit. I think the Cavs are trash. I mean, I don't think there's anything good about the Cleveland Cavaliers to the same level as, like, we're walking into a bar and you're asking for top shelf liquor. You walk in and you say, I want a margarita with the best tequila you have. That is OKC and that is San Antonio. The Knicks are very good tequila. They're fine. They're a good tequila. But we've been comparing them to the worst tequila you could imagine in the first few rounds of this. I think they have clowned clowns. They've done exactly what you should do against teams that, frankly, most playoff teams would have made mincemeat of. I think if the Spurs and OKC would have taken on the same exact trajectory, they would be on the same exact winning streak and maybe by an even higher margin of victory. So it's disrespect for the Knicks opponents. We'll tell you what it means next. Buck and Fitz, Fox Sports.
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7: The weather stays quiet as we finish off your Memorial Day, and then overnight we drop down to 62 Tuesday morning. We're dry for the morning commute, but in the afternoon, scattered showers start to move in. About half of us will see these, and about half of the tri-state will stay dry, but it will keep us mostly cloudy with a high near 76. Then we drop down to 65 Wednesday morning. That's the forecast. I'm 9 First Warning meteorologist Mark Stitz.
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7: The weather stays quiet as we finish off your Memorial Day, and then overnight we drop down to 62 Tuesday morning. We're dry for the morning commute, but in the afternoon, scattered showers start to move in. About half of us will see these, and about half of the tri-state will stay dry, but it will keep us mostly cloudy with a high near 76. Then we drop down to 65 Wednesday morning. That's the forecast. I'm 9 First Warning meteorologist Mark Stitz.
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33: But it is Kentucky Sports Radio, Monday, February the 2nd. I am Matt Jones on a cold but celebratory day as the Cats beat Arkansas in Fayetteville in a win that I think Kentucky fans will remember for a long time. You can give us a shout. 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Smith Law Office. If you call T.J., he'll make them pay. Guys, it was, we all, basically everybody on the show said, yeah, I know we're playing Arkansas, but I don't really think we have a chance to win the game. We hope it goes well. And not only did it not go well, Kentucky led for 37 of the 40 minutes of the game, faced one of the worst stretch of calls I've ever seen in a basketball game, and fought through all of it to win a huge road win, not just because it's Calipari in Arkansas, but just the season as a whole, making the tournament, seeding, all that stuff. Ryan, the biggest win of the Pope era is probably the win at Duke, or is the win against Duke, because it was such an early point in the season, in his tenure, and people wanting to see what kind of coach this would be. But I think this one's second, and it arguably could be right up there with the first.
0: Yeah, I was going to say, you can make a great argument. It could be number one. Calipari came into your arena last year and punked you on your home floor last year, so you go to his place and not only win, show some fight. You know, take the guys and put a little chip on their shoulder a little bit, and they came out, and I still can't believe they played that well. I mean, I cannot figure this team out. They go from playing, stinking it up a couple of days before, to just with his fight and grit, and played so well on Saturday against Arkansas.
33: Well, I think the answer as to why is we're not going to ever know. This is just going to be how this team is. I mean, they're going to be like this. They're going to put up brutal bombs, but then they also show they can go win. You know, Arkansas was the only team undefeated in the SEC at home, and then you beat them. And you controlled the game most of the way. The crowd they made basically drew not a factor throughout the vast majority of it. And I think Pope completely out-coached Cal. It was a Cal special on his end, losing to a dud, shooting long twos at the end.
1: Oh, that long two.
33: The long two, man. I have to tell you, Drew, the long two, I just sit there and went, yes, the other team now shooting the long two.
1: I had a little tear watching that in my eye, watching that long two. I missed the long twos just a little bit. It was a good flashback to the Cal era. I knew they were very capable of laying an egg and playing that way, because we've seen Cal do that in big moments, games he's supposed to win many times. I just didn't think Kentucky would take advantage of the moment, even if Arkansas gave them that opportunity. To go from as bad as they looked Tuesday night in Nashville to turn it around that quickly, I freely admit I did not think they would be able to do that on short turnaround. But Arkansas opened the door, and Kentucky ran right through it and looked great the whole game, really. I was happy to be wrong on that one, because I did not have any faith going into it.
33: I was shocked how well throughout the game I thought they played offensively.
0: Yes.
33: You know, defensively, I think they played all right, but they had trouble sometimes guarding them, especially off the bounce. But offensively, we shot over 50%. I mean, that's how many times is that going to happen? But just the quality of shots. They only had 7 turnovers. They went to their strength. They drew fouls. They went downhill. Aberdeen and Oway going downhill. The bigs, for the most part, doing a good job finishing. Chandler and Noah hitting some big shots. Yelovich hit a 3 as well. You know, the way I just thought they took good shots. They didn't do anything stupid. They didn't kind of play the me ball that we've talked about. And yes. Ryan, I'm not sure offensively that they could have played much better.
0: That's one of the best offensive games they've played all year. Just passing the ball, execution, moving it around. You're right. At Nashville, we saw a lot of me ball, then a lot of dribbling, a lot of selfish play. Didn't see any of that. I mean, they obviously made a decision at halftime, too, to try to get Malachi involved, and kind of went to him to start the second half. That worked. Then that opened up the outside shot. When Colin Chandler got it, you know, he'd knock it down when he in a big shot like that. So everything seemed to work for him.
33: I thought the key to the game was Owe. I thought Owe was excellent. Maybe one of the best overall games he's played. All right, so they put him on Darius Acuff, which is an interesting decision to put your best player on their best. I think he plays really well. Acuff got points, but he had to work for him. Some of his points came when Owe went to the bench. But he stayed on him, really made Acuff did not dominate the game like he could. Then on the other end, Owe takes the ball to the basket hard, finishes a lot of his layups. He actually didn't shoot foul shots very well, or 30 points. But I that was when you were trying to picture, Drew, when you and I were arguing before the season, okay, can Owe be a star or not? We had those conversations. You were probably picturing last night, or Saturday night, as the kind of game that you want to see Owe have.
1: Definitely. All around great game. I mean, he rebounded well. He was close to double-double with rebounds. And the 9-for-12 from the field stands out. But I think you hit it with the defense on Acuff. Yeah. They don't write that down in the box score. But I think at halftime, Acuff was like 2-for-10, 0-for-4 from 3 for 4 or 5 points. At that point, Kentucky had built up a good lead. And all of that, I don't think Oway gets enough credit for him taking up and taking on that assignment. I think Pope even said Oway wanted it. I mean, that's, to me, Acuff's still the best player in the conference. That's, I haven't watched all of Arkansas's games, but I watched enough to know that's the worst he's played in a long time. So Oway creating that havoc was a big part of him scoring, too.
33: Let's talk about the two key stretches of the game. One is, I think, right in the beginning. Okay, now, unfortunately, I didn't get to see the beginning because they didn't switch it over yet, and I didn't. So when they turned it on, I think we were already up 12-5 or something. But, you know, in 4 minutes, when they took that first break, it was 14-7. And Kentucky had, Shannon, you raced to 15 or whatever.
2: Hey, I've never been happier to lose money than that. No, it didn't.
33: Yeah.
2: Finally.
33: But, I mean, that's a massive thing. They have either gotten obliterated at the beginning of games, or it's been like 4-4, and then they go to the bench and get obliterated. That start, Ryan, was everything for getting that game going and getting the lead that they carried through the first half.
0: Yeah, most people didn't get to see it, but Aberdeen scored the first bucket, but then it really was a nail-biter when Chandler hit his first three. First open three, boom, he nailed it. And like that just kind of just seemed to like relieve everybody. Okay, you know, we're on today. Let's go do this.
33: I want to get to the second stretch, but you mentioned Aberdeen. Drew, this is the first game for Kentucky that I think you could say everyone played a role. Like, all the guys that played, I thought did something great. I thought Diabate was excellent.
0: Yeah.
33: I thought, obviously, Chandler hit shots. Aberdeen, I thought, was good. You know, Noah came in and hit a three, but also I thought fought and rebounded, played okay defense. Jelavich hit a couple shots. Brandon Garrison made a couple of plays when he was in. I thought, Drew, this was the first game where every guy could go, you know what, I played a big part.
1: Yeah, 5 minutes in when they had Kentucky was up big, you know, we're all watching that scores table like, don't do it, Mark. Don't do it. Don't take this out. But he still put in, I think, Garrison and Diabate.
0: Yeah.
1: And I groaned a little, but then Garrison, I think, scored right away and then got an assist and it just kept steamrolling Arkansas there early. So that didn't affect them, and they both came in and made big plays. Also liked Noah giving a little shush to the crowd.
0: Yeah.
33: Was great. The shush,
1: you question
33: great.
1: That guy's confidence. If you're shushing people on the road in Bud Walton, your confidence is doing just fine.
33: Yeah, that is a game where I would have thought he would really struggle to play with all the athletes out there. But he did well, and he was playing, Ryan, with 4 minutes to go. They had him in. And then before a late sub for Chandler, Noah was playing crunch minutes down the stretch.
0: You know, we had a caller on the pregame show, and he said this could be a Trent-Noah game. He called it. And Trent came up. As soon as he came in, he grabbed like 4 rebounds in the first like 4 minutes he was on the floor. He was, you know, doing those little things. Guy's confidence. And then Pope had enough confidence to lead him out there, like you said, towards the end of the game.
1: Second leading rebounder on the team behind Owen.
33: That's amazing. Amazing that he was the second leading rebounder. Now let's talk about the, the situation. Shannon, Doug Shouse. I don't think I've seen referees make worse calls. I got sued about one once. I've seen referees sort of be jerks. I've never seen a referee insert himself into the game and more change a basketball game than Doug Shouse did. Those three technicals, I think Brandon Garrison, I'm fine with that technical. I think he probably earned that one. The Diabate technical, and then following it up with the Pope technical. And then, by the way, that wasn't a 10-second call. He was across. Those three calls, all of which were made by Doug Shouse. Shannon, I've never seen a referee change a basketball game more quickly than he did right there.
2: I don't know that that's ever happened. 3 technical fouls in 38 seconds. I would have loved to have heard what Mark Pope said, because I can't imagine him saying too many four-letter words, too many F-bombs, but maybe he did.
33: I watched his voice. Yeah. I don't know that I could read his mouth, but I didn't see a lot of really dirty words.
2: Yeah,
33: I don't
2: know what he said. Darn it, get the call right. You know, I don't think that's...
33: Keep me to school. What did you do?
2: Yeah, that doesn't deserve a technical foul. And Mo Diabate definitely did not deserve a technical foul there, because if you're going to call that as a T, you're going to call every blocked shot a technical foul, because there's always like flexing and you know,
33: but it was unnecessary,
2: right.
33: It was essentially saying, Drew, I'm going to be a part of this game now. Like, I'm going to – Doug Shals, I got my tight Hanes pants on, and it's time for you all to look at me. That's what that is. There's no reason, Drew, to make that call. None.
1: Yeah, to me, Doug, you showed you can't handle rivalry games. You know what? Guys talk in rivalry games. It's part of the experience. It's part of the atmosphere. It's what people want to see. I don't care if what he said. Let him go, especially what are you looking at him? Doug, when Doug kind of lost it, it was the 3 and 40 seconds. It reminded me of when someone, you know, they might be a little out of control. Maybe they show up at work and just being mean to everybody. And it's like, are you all right at home? Do you need to go get some fresh air and yeah, come back and restart this? It's like, are you okay, Doug? What's going on outside of this gym that you brought in here with you?
33: Yeah, you need a break. That's exactly what it was. He needs a break. And then, so it completely changed the game. First of all, you take a game where, and it makes it, I think they take the lead during that sequence.
0: They did.
33: They take the lead, and then they score immediately after, so they go up 4. And we'll talk about it. I mean, that was a moment Kentucky could have collapsed, but they didn't. But then the officials, as if implicitly knowing they had screwed up, started calling, like, just touch fouls, like 3 straight touch fouls on Arkansas. I'm not sure any of them were fouls. So they just add 3 fouls quickly. Then later in the game, because of what they've done, they call that technical, which, again, you could, he earned that, I guess, but I don't think that gets called without the one other. They completely changed the flow of the game for a few minutes, solely because of Doug Shaw's ego. And that drives me, Ryan, it drives me crazy.
0: I'm kind of with you. I can see why they gave one to Brandon Garrison, kind of taunting. But then they basically called one from Diabate for taunting the cameraman. He blocked the shot, flexed in front of the camera. I've never seen a guy get a technical for taunting the cameraman. And then I'm like you. I thought Pope must have said one of the magic words. I can't believe he would. But, well, I don't know why you'd get teed up that quick.
33: Pope doesn't know the
1: magic words.
33: Yeah, and he also was asking for it because he was standing right in front of him.
0: That's like another thing.
33: If you're Doug Shals in that moment, get away from him.
0: Get away. Okay? Go to the other side of the floor.
33: Like you have seen 2 technicals get called back to back. Get away from the coach. There's no reason for you to be there. All right, you're kind of like taunting him. And I don't think Pope even said anything worth doing, but you at some point have to recognize that you have become too big a part of this game. And he didn't do it.
2: You're baiting him, like just basically daring him to say anything.
33: Yes.
2: Open his mouth right in front of him. You can tee him up.
33: Yeah, you're the guy in the schoolyard going, you want some? Yeah. You want some? Here I am. The problem is there's not equal power there.
2: Right.
33: That's the referee and that's the coach. It's not equal power. So it was ridiculous. Now, it did allow me to watch that guy shoot an air ball on a free throw, which might be the worst free throw I've ever seen in my life.
1: That was the Garrison technical. That was we have to thank him for that technical and giving us that moment. That was so beautiful.
0: He almost airballed the second one, too. It barely grazed the rim.
33: I've never seen a worse free throw than that. And not only did he airball it, he was like a foot short. I mean,
1: it landed in the paint and almost bounced twice before going out of bounds.
33: There was a good Cal moment there. Did you see the look on Cal's face after he airballed it? You need to, you got to go back and look. He has a look like, what in the world? Like, it was a classic hilarious Cal moment of, my guy shot that. But that could have changed the game. However, Kentucky fighting back from that, Ryan, might end up being like the definitive point of the year. Because I thought they were going to fold. I thought we were headed for a 15-point loss and me just complaining about Shals until the end of days. And they came back and won the game.
0: I think the tone was set for Kentucky way back in the first half, in the first technical, when they called double technical on Oway and Richmond. That's Oway kind of telling everybody, look, you guys ain't going to punk us. You ain't going to push us around. We're going to stand up to you guys tonight. I think that set the tone for the rest of the game that carried them when you're talking about in that stretch when they had all those technicals against them.
33: But I would have thought, again, that would have been so easy to fold. That's the one part of the game where Arkansas's crowd is into it. Everything's going against you. And I think they came down. Who hit a 3? Somebody hit a 3 at that moment. Was it?
1: I know.
33: Somebody hit a 3 to cut it to 1.
0: Yeah.
33: It was it Aberdeen? Yeah. I'm not sure.
0: Who it was.
33: But that was the biggest shot of the game. Whoever hit that shot, somebody will have to let me know who hit it. Whoever hit that shot, that was the biggest shot of the game. I think if the Chandler shot at the end was big too, but that was the biggest shot because it cut it to 1, it stopped the run, and I think that let Kentucky win the game.
1: It was Chandler.
33: So Chandler both times. Those were massive.
0: Each one he hit, shots. He hit 3, I think, and each one was monstrous.
33: 859-280-2287. We'll take a break. We'll talk more about the game. Huge win in Arkansas. This is KSR.
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33: That was such a great win. I listened to this song twice right after the game was over. you do have to get joy, Drew, out of beating Cal. I mean, I'll give him credit. He's gracious in those circumstances. He said that they deserve to win. I appreciate all that. But nevertheless, it's great to win. I mean, for a year straight, we've been listening to Arkansas. I've been listening to Arkansas fans since Cal got there, but especially since the win last year. You know, after every time Kentucky loses or Arkansas gets a game, they replay that video of me saying thank you to Tyson Foods. And I was, like, ready to not look at social media for, like, 6 days because I knew that would be. It's just more Arkansas fans now follow me maybe than any other fan base. And the Arkansas media has a weird obsession about me and you now, Drew, and I don't know why. Now they have an obsession about Ryan because he took his shirt off, which we'll get to later. Like, the obsession with Arkansas people about us, it's absolutely crazy for a state that I've only been to twice. With that said, to get that victory, it's just it feels that is such a even if they don't win another thing that matters this year, that was a massive one for the program.
1: Yeah, I won't pretend it was just another game on the schedule. There was a lot of extra glee in that. And not just Cal. Like, when it showed the bench, and it was the whole cast of characters that were here there at the end. All of them, name them. Even DJ, who I've been sympathetic to, when he two-hand shoved Colin Chandler, done with you too. That, oh, by the way, that should have been a flagrant as well. That was not a basketball move when he just threw him down.
33: How was that not a flagrant? I think they didn't call it a flagrant because he made the shot.
1: Uh-huh.
33: But that should have been a flagrant right there.
1: But all of them. I'm glad they're holding the L. And also, it doesn't change last year's game, but I don't have that lingering loss to Rupp last year when we were so excited. Even score now. Actually, Pope's up by a game now overall, but it's a wash with the Cal-Pope debate now. Moving on. But yeah, I mean, I finally got to get those Razorback nuggets that were a year and a half old. A little freezer burn on them. But,
33: got to bring them out.
1: Yeah, I'll admit, a year later than I wanted to bring them out, but you know. It's good old chicken flavored plywood that they sent us, and it was good to finally eat it.
33: I agree with you about like looking over to the bench, Shannon. You see Brad Calipari over there, and I got nothing against Brad. He's fine. Chin Coleman, all of them. It's like that cast of characters, and the fact that they lost it, the way we lost games we shouldn't have lost here. Right, guys getting frustrated, taking bad shots, not having a good game plan. I loved it. Like Arkansas lost that game in the same way that we got mad over the last 5 years of the way we were losing games.
2: We've seen that same ending right here how many times at Kentucky, and to be able to see it on the flip side and be able to go to Arkansas and get them back for what they, you know, the win they had last year in Lexington was even sweeter.
33: So how do you explain Ryan Mark Pope in terms of these games? I mean, objectively speaking, Mark Pope has some insane wins here, okay? I mean, we've beaten, what is it, 6, 7 top 15 teams? Like an insane amount in 2 years. We've won at Tennessee twice. We've won at Arkansas. We've beaten Duke. We won at Gonzaga. We win these games that, like, we seem to have no business winning. Like, we had no business winning that game on Saturday going into it. And yet, we do. And then we lose at home to Missouri, right? Or we don't even barely score in Nashville. How do you explain the fact that there are such feast and famine results with
0: Mark? I'm having a hard time coming up with an answer. Because, like you said, they're two toughest games this year at Tennessee, at Arkansas. They won them both. If you listen to the guys after the game and Pope, they all said it was a difference in practice this week. Between the Vandy game and the Arkansas game, they changed up practice, made practice a little harder, a little tougher. The guys took it more serious, and they say that's why they played better on Saturday.
33: Well, let's talk about that. So they said after the game what they did, Drew, was this week in practice, they would say from the first moment of practice, they had the most intense 15 minutes at the beginning. Basically, they would make them play all out. Rather than building to a crescendo, they made them come out of the gate practicing insanely hard to start on Thursday. Jack Givens thought that was the difference in the game. Do you think that could be it, just literally changing the practice routine and saying you got to go all out from moment one?
1: It seems wild that it would change from Tuesday to Saturday, the two different teams we saw in Nashville and Fayetteville. But maybe it just triggered something between their ears. Something in their brain got them going. Even Brandon Garrison said after the game Saturday, we changed something they did in pregame warmups. He's like, we got to keep doing that.
0: Yep.
1: So maybe even if it's just a mental game that he's playing with them, whatever it was, just hit repeat on that entire process, because that was the first 40 minutes they've played all season looking like a complete game.
33: Yeah, and maybe it's also like, you know, even if it doesn't really work, Shannon, if they believe it works, what is that, a placebo? Is that
2: placebo effect? Yeah, exactly.
33: Like, even if it's really not a difference, if the players think it's a difference, then keep doing it.
2: I kind of wish, though, that they would have taken the suggestion of that caller that said when everybody else is doing the layup line before the game, we should just be playing 5-on-5 for the first 5 minutes of warm-ups, and then you're ready to go by then. But whatever he did worked. I mean, they came out playing better than I've probably seen them play all year in the first 5 minutes of the game.
0: Jack and Tom did say they were in a full lather sweat during pregame warm for the first time all season.
33: They used the word lather?
0: Yeah, Jack used it like 2 or 3 times.
2: Really? Lather?
0: Yeah, he lathered. They were all lathered.
33: Jack did not say lather. That's the kind of thing you would say. I think Jack said they were in a full sweat, and in your mind, you were like, let me add the word lather.
0: Jack, I think he said they were all lathered up.
33: Jack did not say lather.
0: He did.
1: I'm picturing like an Herbal Essence commercial here. Are you sure?
0: Billy will back
33: lathers
0: me up.
33: Lathers like what you use on like horses, right?
0: Is yeah. They were all lathered up and it worked. So lather them up again, so
33: you,
0: big
33: you think
0: fella.
33: He said lather.
2: Maybe lube. No, he didn't say that either. No.
33: He didn't say lather. 859-280-2287. Text machine 772-774-5254. We'll take a break. Be right back. KSR.

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16: 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A lot of messages, Drew. Two things. One, Jack Givens did say lather.
17: Okay.
16: So there that's you go.
17: Ryan's right.
16: Two, I've probably 20 people wrote some version of this. Matt, if you think lather's a weird word to say, just wait till you hear Ryan's Wild Eggs ad.
17: Oh,
18: funny you bring that up. Someone on KS Board wrote about this. I didn't hear it, but it's already a topic around our listening audience.
17: It just started today.
16: Ryan's Wild Eggs Valentine's Day ad.
18: What do you do? People are talking.
17: I don't have it. I don't even want to hear it.
16: You don't. Is it not on the log there? Can you not play? Oh, it's in Lexington, right?
17: Is it in Lexington?
19: Yeah, it's in Lexington.
17: Okay.
19: Lexington.
17: If Billy or somebody can send it to me, I can play it.
16: If Billy sends it to you, we'll play it. Did you do something? Did you do something creepy in a Valentine's Day wild eggs? How could you, first of all, dude, how could you make a wild, how could you make wild eggs creepy at Valentine's Day?
18: I just noticed 2 minutes ago. So before you said this, someone wrote me, who do I call to report harassment on Ryan for his new wild eggs commercial? The people are talking about it.
3: Do you not remember the one from last year where he was talking about the Ryan Lemon special? It's him like in an egg with a side of tots or something. Do you not remember that?
15: This is the text message I got from Yoga Girl. I'm hearing the Wild Eggs Valentine's Day spot for the first time. One, you sound super creepy. And two, you sound super creepy. Like, really creepy.
18: This is a breakfast
16: place. All right, so now we've got to recut this. If that's your girlfriend, and if your girlfriend thinks it sounds creepy, you've got to recut this ad. All right, get Billy to send it. I want to hear it one time, and then we need just go ahead and plan, Ryan.
15: Now, you know, they wanted this, like, kind of over-the-top ad.
16: They did not want it to be creepy. They approved it.
15: Yeah, they approved it.
16: All right, I'm making an executive decision. You're going to recut this ad when the show's over. We're going to play it one time here, and then you're going to recut the ad because I like the people at Wild Eggs. And if it's getting this kind of response, Shannon, it needs to be cut. It needs to be switched.
3: If it's creepier than last year's, then I don't think we can air it. Like, I don't... Like last year.
16: Well, it's already aired once.
3: Well, I think it needs to stop being aired.
16: Yes, we're going to recut it. I haven't even heard it, Shannon, and I know it needs to be recut.
3: Or maybe it's not as bad as what everybody's making it out to
16: be. No, it's got to be bad. His girlfriend, if you knew it was bad, why'd you say it, Ryan?
15: That's what they wanted. They wanted kind of an over-the-top ad.
16: First of all, you sometimes need to control your own brand. All right, if people come in and they start telling you, sometimes you need to go, you know what? I mean, I get asked to do stuff, and I'm like, I'm not doing that. You gotta be able to say no in this world.
15: I think with the little production value they put to it, maybe it might win an award when the season's over.
3: We were talking about a guy that was walking around with his shirt off in the bar punching people with boxing gloves.
16: All right, so let's talk about that for a minute. First of all, the bar, Ryan, looked fun Saturday. Was it fun?
15: It was awesome. I mean, it felt like a March Madness-type environment. Every table was full. We had a line to get in. It was outstanding.
16: So we kind of joked that you would two things. One that I asked you to do. If we won, take your shirt off and celebrate. That was fun. I thought it looked cool. That reminded me of when we first opened and did the Florida thing. I thought the video went viral. I love that. Arkansas fans whining, saying that this is your Super Bowl. They just don't understand Drew Ryan Lemon. They don't understand his whole vibe, right? So I was good with that. Were you good with that?
18: Yeah, I enjoyed Arkansas fans trying to call him out, and then Kentucky fans in the comments like, no, this is Ryan. He just has trouble keeping his shirt on every day.
16: This is who he is. Like, they don't know, so, like, I'm not listening to them. Right? That was great. That was Ryan being Ryan, running out in the snow with that random guy going out in the snow. I like that, too. I'm with Shannon. Shannon, you said he's like punching people, though.
3: So there was another video of Ryan walking around with boxing gloves on and just going up and giving people like a jab or like a uppercut, like to random people who were just trying to enjoy the
16: wings. So I watched it during the break. You just hit a guy and he doesn't look happy about it.
3: He wasn't happy at all.
16: Did you see that in the video? Like, why are you hitting people? They're spending money at our restaurant. Why are you hitting them?
15: You know, I had to get ready for the big brawl we were getting ready to have with John Calipari, so I was warming up.
16: But you're
15: I was
16: not
15: getting
16: brawling
15: loose.
16: Them.
15: I was jabbing and uppercutting and bobbing
3: really
15: and weaving.
3: I didn't promotion to begin with. Like, who approved this, first of all?
16: Me.
3: For Ryan to go around with boxing gloves to just
16: Well, I didn't approve that. The idea was... No, I didn't approve that. The idea was Ryan fights John Calipari.
3: Right.
16: That was the idea.
3: Mm. And then, well, it turned into Ryan fights our customers.
16: That's what I'm saying. Yeah. True, there was no part where I said, let's go hit the people that come to the bar.
18: No, not at all. And you go to the bar, you know, Ryan's a part owner of the bar. He's an employee. Like, when I go to Wendy's, I don't expect Wendy to just come out and punch me. You know, there's an expectation.
16: He knocked a 77-year-old woman out. We had to call her.
15: Right. I went back to the guy after the video was over, like, hey, man, you took a good punch. Thanks for playing along. And he kind of gave me the stink eyes. He was not happy, I don't think, the whole time.
3: Yeah, that'll be in our Google reviews. Man punched me while I was eating my wings.
16: One star. I'm trying to eat wings and a man punches me in the...
3: Got to pay extra for that.
16: The problem is, this is always the problem with Ryan. If I'm not there, there's no one to control him.
3: There's nobody to dial him in or reel him back in.
16: Shannon doesn't want him to be riled in.
3: Yeah.
16: Mario doesn't feel like he can. I don't know, Drew. Sometimes you've got to be the one. Do you ever bring Rainey in a little bit?
18: I'm more on Shannon's end. I would rather encourage it and watch the chaos.
16: See, so really, it's only me and Billy. And if me or Billy's not there, then it doesn't get done. And that makes me upset. One person writes, Matt, Brandon Garrison, we are 9-0 when Brandon Garrison gets a technical or a flagrant foul. Does that mean we should encourage such behavior?
15: I don't know if you want to encourage it, but I want him to play mad, angry, chip on his shoulder. He's just better when he does, you know? And to his credit, it usually is in a big game when he plays his best because he's got that little chip on his shoulder.
16: Yeah, I mean, he's still I thought the technical, the first technical that group drew that he got, I think he earned it. And I also thought it was bad timing, right? I mean, I saw it was bad timing because now the guy missed both free throws, so it didn't matter. But Arkansas was making a run. We had been up, I think, 7 or 9. I just didn't like it. It was unnecessary, too. Like, why are you doing it? All you did was set a pick. So I didn't like that. With that said, he does bring an energy and a toughness, I think, sometimes, Drew, that this team does need.
18: Yeah, and, you know, this is the analytical era, and if you're 9-0 when he's doing it, numbers aren't lying right there.
15: That's right. Stay,
18: I do worry.
15: Stay the course.
18: They survived the one at Arkansas. He's been very lucky. Let's not forget Oklahoma. If there had been a tenth of a second left, he might have gotten teed up and maybe lost that game. We got lucky. It was after the game ended.
16: Was it Tennessee this year where Pope had to grab him?
18: He playing with a little bit of fire, but 9-0, it's 9-0. So if he does it again, I'm not saying anything.
15: Maybe the other guys kind of fuel off that, you know? Brandon's bringing it today. Maybe it fires them up a little bit more.
16: Boy, everybody in Lexington is saying this.
18: Yeah, it's crazy.
16: I mean, like everybody. Like we didn't hear it. I hear the Louisville feed, so I haven't heard it. People say he uses the word for lovers in a way.
3: Does he use the word lather?
16: No. Lovers, I could see, though, for lovers not being a word that I would want.
15: For a breakfast, Ryan's lunch spot?
16: Yeah. Who's up next?
3: Connor.
16: Connor. Go ahead, Connor.
19: Hey, guys. I got two quick things here. What a game to be at. That was absolutely awesome to see that arena foul out and get empty. Lots of emotions. Those technicals are pretty wild. I had to sit down and take a breather and pray to the good Lord. But, what a game to be at. Resilience by our team.
16: So you were there. You were there.
19: I was there.
16: It didn't look to me like there were very many Kentucky fans there. But I will say, That's one of those games that if you were there, that's an all-timer, right? That's an all-timer game to be at. So you got to love that.
19: It was absolutely awesome. I don't know who that lady was with that sign, but I wish I could have took it out of her hands.
16: Do you think she was a real Kentucky fan? Do you think she was a real? So somebody had a sign that said, "Coach Cal, we miss you." Saw her. Do you think that was a real Kentucky fan?
19: I'm not sure. I know she was sitting by her husband. He had a UK gear on as well. So maybe, I don't know, some people are delusional. But I did see Mark Pope's wife and daughter. They came in and sat courtside. That was really nice to see. I'm glad they were there. Matt, I had to be escorted out of the arena by campus police with two other UK fans. I got up to leave when the clock hit zero, grabbed my jacket. My buddies had left with a minute 30 left, so they left me there cold and dry. But I was walking out. I got shoulder checked by the first guy, turned around, and by the time I turned around, another man shoulder checked me almost to the ground. The usher ran over to me, grabbed me, and said, "Stay with me." Two UK fans came from the top down there and grabbed me and said, "Are you okay, man?" And that guy tried to swing on me. He stood there and screaming at me. Campus police came and walked all three of us UK fans out to the front door. It was wild.
16: That's when you know they're upset.
3: Surprised Doug Chiles didn't give him a technical.
16: Well, I appreciate the call. That's when you know they're upset. No. You got him. I hope you enjoyed the game.
3: I got the Wild Eggs commercial, too. I don't know if you need a few minutes to prepare for this.
16: I need to take a break. Yeah. Let me read this ad, and then we'll do the
3: Better than Ryan and
16: his
3: ad.
16: I just want to go ahead and tell you. Tell Billy you're recutting this ad after the show. It is, even before I hear it. That you have to recut it.
15: It'll go down in history.
16: No, recut it. We'll play it. We're going to play it once, and then it's going away. 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
0: 87, text machine 772-774-5254. All right. No one else gets to talk right now, Drew, except me and you. Okay?
14: All right.
0: I'll let Shannon talk in a minute. Ryan doesn't get to talk. Ryan,
14: gotcha.
0: Microphone off.
14: Okay.
0: All right.
15: Ryan talking is what got us to this point.
0: Yes. All right. We're going to listen to this, just me and you, as the adults in the room. And this probably will be the only time this will ever be played again. All right. Go ahead.
14: It's my favorite time of the year.
0: All right. I'm already done. Stop right there. I'm already out.
16: No,
0: all right.
16: What? First of all, I'm out. Come on. 3 seconds in.
0: Why the saxophone? I'm going to let you play it. I'm going to let you play it. But that right there was enough to ban it.
16: All right, let's try again.
0: We'll start again, but that right there, the beginning, was enough to ban it. Go ahead and play it.
14: Hey, it's my favorite time of the year, Valentine's Day, a day for lovers like me. So you know where I'm taking my sweetie for Valentine's Day? Wild Eggs, because nothing says love like potato head casserole or a delicious breakfast Sammy.
7: Oh, Ryan, you shouldn't have.
14: You know what true love tastes like? It tastes like a stuffed French toast or a scrumptious, delicious, centralizing cinnamon roll right out of the oven.
5: So take your sweetie.

0: to one of three Wild Eggs, Hamburg, Palomar, or the new location off Tate Creek. Wild Eggs is the official breakfast of KSR and Lovers.
1: Oh, God. Oh, gosh. No. No.
2: Keep it. It wasn't that
1: bad. That's awful. Who's first of all? First of all, and Ryan, you're still not allowed to talk. I'm hearing your cackling okay, in the background. Right. First of all, he changes his voice halfway through.
2: There he does.
1: He's clearly trying to be Drew like Barry White at the beginning. And he doesn't, I mean, I'm not a woman, but he doesn't sound sexy or sensual at all. He just sounds like
2: a dirty old man.
1: Yeah. He sounds like he's like looking through your window across the street. Hey, lovers. Like, that's awful, like, Drew, isn't it?
3: I thought the saxophone was unnecessary from the beginning. It's already too intimate for me, but I got used to the saxophone. Whatever that noise
1: play the last 4 seconds. Because it's awful, but then the noise takes it to another level.
3: Yeah. That was too much.
0: Hamburg, Palomar, or the new location off Tate Creek. Wild Eggs is the official breakfast of KSR and Lovers.
1: What is that supposed to be?
0: That's a drop. Yeah, I didn't do it. The production added that.
3: Oh, that wasn't even you
0: it
3: making
0: it. Wasn't even
3: noise.
0: Me. Huh?
3: Oh, okay.
2: Bland production, sure.
1: All right, that's awful. I have an update though. Yes,
3: I've heard a rumor in the building that there was going to be a worse version. This is the PG version.
2: Yes. The clean version, huh?
0: Yes.
2: Wow.
3: Billy denied another version.
1: Good for Billy. First of all, I'm glad to see Billy has some taste. I've said to Billy, you have to rein Ryan in. I will say Billy did not rein him in enough. That should not have gone out. That's gross. All right. It is gross. The beginning of "Hey, Lovers," that should have ended it right there. Nobody wants to hear you say "Hey, Lovers." Okay. Nobody. And then whoever added that sound at the end, they need to be put on probation for one day. All right.
3: I'm actually relieved to know it wasn't Ryan making the sound. The sound still needs to go, but I thought it was...
0: And Lovers.
1: Okay. See, then that,
2: that's a drop. That's a new drop.
1: And what do I always say? What's the most important thing? The beginning and the end.
2: Yeah.
1: The creepiest parts of that ad were the beginning and the end. You literally, the middle was actually Shannon not that bad.
2: Yeah.
1: He used his regular voice. He told us where Wild Eggs was.
2: You know that picture of Ryan and Joe Biden? If Ryan were talking in that picture, he would be using that voice.
1: You know, think about it. This is what the Secret Service thought you were doing. Hey, Joe Biden. That's exactly how they thought you were that day. That's why they were following.
0: So you know where I'm taking my sweetie for Valentine's Day? Wild Eggs.
2: Wild Eggs.
1: Yuck. All right, Wild Eggs. I mean, you got to change that. Okay, I love Wild Eggs, great food, but that can't be part of the repertoire anymore. So you're changing this after the end of the day. No music, okay? You know what I mean? Like, you don't know how to pick the music. Just do an ad.
0: I obviously didn't pick the music.
1: You didn't pick any
0: of that.
1: The
0: official breakfast of KSR.
1: See, that's the voice.
0: And
1: that's others. Okay, that's not the voice.
0: I guess if Wild Egg wants to run it, they get to decide whether they want to run it or not.
1: We have editorial standards.
3: And a duty to the public.
1: We do. My mom says the last part is way over the top. That should be enough.
0: Karen has spoken.
1: Karen has spoken. Who's up first, Shannon?
2: Freebird.
1: Go ahead, Freebird.
4: Hey, 2 points. One, I was guilty too. I think we would have a chance to win. And we're fifth, I think, in the ratings. My second point, I was never so pissed off at a ball game at a referee's decision about all these tentacles. Just like to take my 13-size foot and Shell says, Keister, to pass.
1: All right. We're going to let you go. We can't be talking about kicking people's Keister.
0: Fired up.
1: I will say, I don't get mad. Like, I think most of the time when people say referees change games, it's wrong. I think there was a basketball game versus North Carolina where a referee made the difference in the game. And I think, and we ended up winning this game, And honestly, when we came back and took the lead, it made it to where I, even if we had lost, I wasn't going to blame Shals, because once we took the lead again, like, we need to finish the game. So, but there was a moment, Drew, where I thought that he had lost us that game. And I was thinking to myself, how I'm going to have to make sure I don't blame this game on him, but I need to blame it on him. Because it was, it looked like we were going to lose, and it was going to be his fault.
3: Yeah, okay, you and airballed the first round bad, but then Acuff went 4-for-4 on the other free throws, and then I think Billy Richmond had a huge dunk to give them the lead.
1: I think they went 3-for-4. And you're right, 4-for-4 to tie the game. Or actually, wait a minute. 4-for-4 tied the game. Then they scored, and then they got a dunk, and he yelled, Drew, and they didn't call a technical on him either after they had done it to us.
3: No, but, you know, they had, with the way Kentucky started, Bud Walton had kind of quieted. They were scared. They were tight. They completely flipped it for at least a few minutes and got that crowd going, got their first lead, and we all thought, if this is how it ends, we can legit look at all those technicals for turning this, because Kentucky had complete control until that moment. But to their credit, which is my probably the favorite part of the whole season, is how they took that punch and punched right back and got their lead back and didn't give it up again. But it could have gone the complete other way over those technicals.
1: Bluegrass Jack says, you and Shannon, how do you not think Ryan's Hey Lovers sounds like Val Venus going, hello, ladies?
2: It does. It sounds exactly like that.
1: But Ryan doesn't exactly have Val Venus's swag.
2: Or physique.
5: I guess this is a wrestler?
2: Yeah.
1: Yeah, there was a wrestler that would come out and go, hello, ladies.
2: It's Ryan.
1: And people liked it. But I
2: don't know if people like this, though.
1: Yeah, I don't think it's the same thing. Plus, eggs are involved, which was not part of the...
3: It's breakfast.
1: Yeah, it's breakfast.
5: Breakfast, brunch, and lunch at the bar.
1: We'll take a break. Be right back. It's Kentucky Sports Radio.
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18: The weather stays quiet as we finish off your Memorial Day, and then overnight we drop down to 62 Tuesday morning. We're dry for the morning commute, but in the afternoon, scattered showers start to move in. About half of us will see these, and about half of the tri-state will stay dry, but it will keep us mostly cloudy with a high near 76. Then we drop down to 65 Wednesday morning. That's the forecast. I'm 9 First Warning meteorologist Mark Stitz.
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22: 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The text machine is 772-774-5254. There's people like trying to say that the ad is good. Shannon out there, it's not.
23: Yeah, well, we have a couple of female callers, and I think it's probably over this.
22: All right, well, let's go to them really quick.
23: Okay.
22: Who's up first?
23: All right, we got Beverly.
22: Beverly, how are you, Beverly?
24: I'm good. How are you?
22: Good. What do you think, Beverly?
24: I think he needs to be tased.
22: He needs to be tased.
23: Whoa.
22: I agree. He's having it's a rough 2 or 3 day period. Well, there you go. All right, thank you, Beverly. Who's
24: have
22: up next?
23: All right, let's go to Katie.
22: Katie, go ahead, Katie.
25: Hey, Matt. I'm a teacher on my 1,000th snow day, so I figured I'd call in. First time, long time.
22: Hoo-ah! What's up?
25: All right, I'm actually going on a subject change here. So we all know that, you know, we won both halves this weekend, and Mark Pope said in his post-game presser that Alvin Brooks was the one that came up with the game plan. So if I'm Mark Pope, don't I just go with Alvin Brooks from this point forward? I mean, if he's the one that created the game plan, I was just curious if you knew anything
22: about how they
25: switched it up.
22: Every coach does it differently. So usually coaches will have two different coaches who do the game plan. Right, and they'll alternate between them. Really, it's more of a timing thing. So they're like, so you basically have a week to get a game plan for each team, and everybody gets to each other. Now, that's not always the case. When Robic was the coach, Cal had him do all the game plans. He basically would do every game. So, you know, I mean, there's an argument. The thing we don't know is we don't know if in the in these other games where we've played well, like at Tennessee, we don't know who's done those game plans. But, you know, I mean, it depends on the coach, and I appreciate the call. Sometimes, Drew, coaches have two guys do it. Sometimes they have one. It just depends on what their comfort level is.
26: Yeah, at the end, a lot of them have like a defensive coordinator, offensive coordinator. Sounds like Brooks been doing the defense. And Pope gave him a shout-out saying that was the toughest scout they've had all year, you know, with the way Arkansas plays and Acuff. So, yeah, credit to Brooks for getting it done. And I don't know if Chin did the defense for Arkansas, but that's all I have to say about that.
22: Yeah, I hope they did. I do think you can, you know, from a X and O standpoint, I do think Mark Pope is better at it than Cal nowadays. From a talent perspective, I saw somebody say before the game, Ryan, is there any position where you would take Kentucky's guys over Arkansas's? And I'm not sure that there's a yes to that. And yet we still won the game, which I think is a big testament to how they played.
27: And you hit on it in the first hour, a big part of the reason why Otega frustrated Acuff from the very beginning. Like even the cameras caught Acuff a couple times, like, shaking his head because you could tell he was frustrated, and that's because of what Oway was doing to him defensively. So whatever that game plan was, the defensive end, the decision they made to do on the defensive end was definitely a positive.
22: One person writes, Matt, now that we've won the game and we are officially halfway through the SEC schedule at 6-3, what is everybody's prediction as to what our SEC record will be? All right, so we're 6-3. That is, even if you had the best possible rosy view of our league, I don't think you would have said, looking at the fact that we played at Alabama and at Tennessee and at Arkansas, I don't think you would have thought we would do better than 7-2. And we've ended up doing 6-3, which is a pretty, I think, amazing run. Drew, where do you see us being? What is our final record in the SEC?
26: I'm so conflicted like everyone else right now because of just the night and day difference of this team. What if they go to Alabama and Vandy and lose by like 20-25, but they win at Tennessee, a ranked team going in as an underdog, and they win at Arkansas going in under as to a ranked team as underdog. I'm hoping that they've flipped some kind of switch and can keep playing somewhat to the level that they played in Fayetteville. I'll say they win the next two at the two at home, which would include Tennessee. I don't see them getting Florida, maybe in both the Florida games. Florida looks so good this past week. So I'll say you still have losses in both Florida games. At A&M, in either Georgia or Vandy, they lose four more. Sorry, that was a long way of playing out in my head. They'll lose to Florida twice. Lose to Florida twice.
22: 11-7.
26: Yes.
22: All right. What about you, Ryan?
27: Yeah, I was kind of looking at the schedule. I think they go 5-4 these last nine games. I kind of agree with Drew. The two Florida games, we're just a bad matchup for Florida. Those big guys down low, I think, are much better than our big guys.
26: They killed Alabama yesterday.
27: Yeah. So I'm going to go 5-4 the rest of the way.
22: What about you, Shannon?
1: 11-7, given where they are right now, sounds about right. But this team is just so unpredictable. Just to be different, I'll say 10-8. I'll say they go 4-5.
22: I'm going to say 10-8, yeah. Just because I think the back end of the schedule is a lot harder than the front end. And we're going to end up with a situation where we will probably end up playing the top five teams in the SEC on the road, Ryan, which I bet no other team in the league does that. We're going to end up playing Florida, Tennessee, A&M, Arkansas, and Alabama all on the road.
27: Yeah.
22: So that will be arguably an unfair schedule. And we will, I think that's going to ultimately be what does us in. I think 10-8, though, considering how things have gone, that would get us a bye in the SEC tournament. I think it would probably have us seeded 7-8 in the NCAA. I think it would still actually be a good accomplishment. All right, let's talk about a couple other things here. First of all, Ryan, my Reds signed Eugenio Suarez.
27: I knew that would have probably make you very happy, didn't it?
22: Yes, 7 letters, 5 syllables. My favorite my favorite name in sports. Hello, Jim Day. That's what he always says after the games. He played well for the Reds for a number of years. Then he got traded as part of their sell-off of everybody, and now he's back. He's the power hitter in the lineup that we needed. So, Ryan, now I'm all in on the Reds. I wish we had one more outfielder, but I'm not going to be picky. I like the lineup. I love the pitching rotation. Let's go, Reds.
27: You needed a big bat. They're hoping this guy can maybe come in and be that person to provide a little more power in that lineup. Of course, you still got my favorite player, Ryan Friel, is going to play center field again and lead off, isn't he?
22: Who?
27: Ryan Friel.
22: It's not his name. Not even close to his name.
27: I thought his name was Ryan Friel.
22: It's T.J. Friedel.
27: Yeah, T.J. Friedel, that guy.
1: Is Ryan Friel another player, maybe?
22: Ryan Friel, it's hard to get neither name correctly.
1: Ryan Friel, yeah, he retired in 2012.
26: Who's I think Ryan? Saying he was your favorite player really hurt you.
27: That
26: there.
27: Did hurt me down. My favorite Red.
22: You also met him, if I remember correctly.
27: TJ, yeah, he came over and shook our hands.
1: He did play for the Reds back in 2003.
27: There we go.
1: Ryan Friel.
22: So your favorite player is a person who played 22 years ago.
27: I just got a little confused on the name.
22: His name's TJ Friedel.
27: That's him.
26: That's Cal's cousin, right?
27: It is Cal's cousin.
22: It is Cal's cousin. Ryan Friel. All right, well, that's not a person that plays on the team. But T.J. Friedel does.
27: He's good.
22: And then the guy whose dad we met, Sal Stewart, he'll get to play a lot now. He remember, he's from Cuba, and his dad, we met his dad, right?
27: Yep. Yeah, he stood right beside us when we were watching batting practice.
22: Yeah. Well, so I am excited. Drew, season tickets now purchased, and we're ready to go.
26: I enjoyed the Reds' excitement online, seeing y'all have some optimism. Honestly, when I saw the news yesterday, I thought our first segment was going to be about this signing because I knew how excited you'd be.
22: We beat Arkansas. That is better. So, yeah, I'm happy about that. We also had this weekend, Shannon, I knew you would like, a boxer got his toupee knocked off during a fight at Madison Square Garden. A couple things about this story are interesting to me. First of all, he had a toupee. He said he had only gotten it 2 days before. That he normally doesn't get toupees, but he decided to add one 2 days before.
23: Yeah.
22: Odd decision to me, Shannon, to add a toupee 2 days before a nationally televised boxing fight at Madison Square Garden.
23: I love the explanation.
22: I don't think that's a time to try out a toupee.
23: No, he said he went to his mom's house and like used her shampoo and it had ammonia in it and all his hair fell out. So then he quickly said, I have to have a toupee for this match.
22: Oh, that's what happened. So he lost his hair because he used
23: a different shampoo at his mom's house.
22: So is ammonia in shampoos?
23: I don't think so. But I don't believe the story at all. But the fact that this guy's toupee was flapping in the wind after he's getting punched in the face, I laughed for 15 straight minutes yesterday when I saw that. I can't remember the last time I laughed that hard at watching that video.
22: So his toupee flapped up in the air.
23: Yeah.
22: And then, so that was just in the second round.
23: Yeah.
22: So then he during the break between the second and third round, he just ripped it off his head.
23: And threw it into the crowd.
22: And he threw it into the crowd. And then for the rest of the fight, the crowd was passing it around and taking selfies with his toupee. God. Drew, that to me is the best part of the story. The Madison Square Garden crowd decides, let's all just have fun and pass his toupee around.
26: Yeah, I saw a selfie of a woman wearing it in the front row. She put it on her head. This is maybe my favorite boxing match of all time. And I have to give a little credit to him because he seemed to laugh it off. That had to have been a mortifying moment for him. But the fact that he still won and kind of, I mean, I don't believe his excuse, but he was smiling and joking about it. So I give him a little credit for being a good sport because that has to be one of the most embarrassing things that have ever happened in sport.
22: He calls himself Big Baby. So I didn't realize that, Shannon. So he lost his hair because of his mom's ammonia shampoo?
23: Well, they asked him that in the post-fight interview, you know, while he's still in the ring, and that's what he said. That he used her shampoo, and it caused all of his hair to fall out.
2: Baloney.
23: So he had to go get a rug. So
22: but his mom's hair doesn't fall out.
23: I don't know what they got going on over there. I don't know. But the story is wild, and I absolutely love it.
22: Well, it's an interesting time to debut a tattoo.
23: Yeah,
22: toupee.
23: It is. Yeah.
22: And I would say he doesn't go to Bill Self's toupee guy, I don't think.
23: Bill Self's not getting punched in the face, though.
22: Well, that's true. I don't know. Maybe being a boxer and wearing a toupee is not something that works together well.
23: I just wonder, like, did he not think this through? Like, why would you just not go in and be bald? You know, like, if it really happened, just be bald. Why did he think
22: maybe he had to be bald?
23: He had to look good. He was at the end of the match, regardless.
22: Well, that's true. But it's going to actually be a good career move for this guy because he's now known. He's going to be the guy, Ryan, that who's his toupee. I think he should do it every match. I think it should be his thing. Wear a different toupee.
23: Like a mullet next time?
22: Yeah. Every match, come out in a different toupee. And that's his gimmick, is that he has a different one, Ryan, every single match. God.
2: When else are we ever going to talk about this guy or boxing, but not for this event that happened? So, yeah, why not embrace it? Go for it.
23: Gorilla glue on that thing.
22: I like every match different. And then you'll know when he got hit hard because it'll come off.
2: That's true.
22: And then you pass it around. Drew, I think it's a great idea.
26: Yeah, Jarrell Hairpiece Miller can be a thing. I feel bad for the opponent. Think if he had won that, he would have a highlight forever. Like, I knocked a dude's head off, like knocked his toupee off his head. That would be a highlight he could keep forever, but he couldn't win the match.
22: That's right. Who's up next, Shannon?
23: Lori.
22: Lori, go ahead, Lori.
3: Oh, good morning, guys. So just a couple points about the game, and I'm sorry I'm not going to talk about boxing or the Reds.
22: That's okay.
3: I'm going to bring us back around. Okay. So, number one, the win was incredible. But I found it really frustrating that their boosters get to line the court. To me, that is like asking for an accident, number one.
22: And
3: I want to do it to them.
22: It looks like they sit on a couch too, Drew. Did you notice that? Like they had leather seats on the front row.
26: Yeah, they're big time boosting there. And also,
22: was it Tyson's wife that had on the real like thigh high boots? Did you see that woman?
25: Yes.
26: I don't think I noticed her.
25: Yes, it is. It was the Tysons and the Waltons. So we weren't just fighting Arkansas. We were fighting the refs, the Tysons, the Waltons. Anyway, so that was just one point. And then is there anything we can do about Schauf? I mean, like calling the NCAA? Is that not?
22: No. Not really.
25: He needs to retire.
22: Yeah, I appreciate the call. He still can get assigned. There's only one referee that wasn't allowed to be assigned to UK games anymore, and that might have been because of this show, although he is now retired. That woman, Shannon, you need to look. Like, I think it was Tyson's wife. She was wearing, like, knee-high boots on the front row. Mm. It was a whole thing, and they were sitting in leather seats. I could not believe they had leather seats on the front row of the arena. I mean, go look at it. And I think they were right next to UK's bench.
27: They were.
22: Mm. If you see a replay where Mark Pope is, there's a couple that's right next to him, and they are a saucy couple. He's wearing like an all white suit. And she's wearing like knee-high boots, and they're in leather, like patent leather seats. I'm like, man, that's got to be.
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23: To talk to Matt Jones and the crew, call the Clark's Puppet Shop phone line at 859-280-2287 or 1-800-606-4263 and send us the Whiskey Thief Tweet of the Day by tweeting Matt at KY Sports Radio.
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22: All right, Shannon, see, you never know what you're going to learn on this show.
2: What do we got?
22: The woman with the boots is not Tyson's wife. It's a woman named Marsha Martin. She has a cosmetics company. She invented the bath bomb.
1: Wow.
2: Wow.
1: She invented it?
22: She invented the bath bomb. She has donated $5 million to Arkansas Athletics. And she has a private jet. And the tail of the private jet looks like a high heel.
1: Well, there you go. She must like high heels.
22: So, man, Arkansas has so that's the Walmart people.
1: Chicken
22: the
1: people.
22: Tyson people.
1: Yeah.
22: And now the people that invented the bath bomb.
1: You ever take a bath and throw a bath bomb in there?
22: I have.
1: Yeah.
22: Yeah.
1: Kind of cool.
22: It's actually really, you're exactly right.
1: At the end, you get like a little... like figurine sometimes that's in the middle of it.
22: I've never seen that. You get a figurine.
1: Well, it depends on the bath bomb. You never know what could be inside of it.
2: Comes inside of it.
1: Yeah.
22: Wow. I've never seen that one.
27: Well, how soon does UK get a leather seats for the crafts and people that sit on the front row there then?
22: Maybe soon. She donated $5 million and the naming rights of the basketball practice facility are the Marsha Martin Basketball Performance Center. I bet that's got to be one of the bigger female donors to a sports program, don't you think?
1: I mean, who else would even be a contender?
22: Most really rich women probably don't want to give it to a basketball program, right?
1: Yeah, they're way smarter than us guys.
22: Give
1: it to a basketball program.
22: I'm going to give it to Kansas State basketball. Exactly. They're probably going to be like, why don't I give it to a charity?
1: Exactly. So,
22: all right, well, there you go. Marsha Martin, that's who that woman was that was doing it on the front row. We leave tomorrow, Drew, for the Super Bowl. Me, you, Billy, and Mario, are you getting excited?
26: Very, very, very, very, very excited. Been talking about it here with Billy and Mario this morning. They're excited as well. We're all ready to get out there, and it's going to be a bit of a grind with these early morning shows, but we're ready to do it. Team No Sleep. Let's get out there and have some fun.
22: It will be very early in the morning. But we're going to do it, and I'm not looking forward to that flight. It's a long flight. We go from Louisville to Atlanta to San Francisco, then Atlanta to San Francisco flight. It's like 6 hours, which I'm not looking forward to. But
1: imagine if Denver had won, you'd be driving out there.
22: That's true. So we will be doing the show from out there Wednesday, Thursday, and Friday, and then we'll do KSR probably in our hotel room, and then we're walking to Media Row, and we will do Cover Zero at Media Row, Drew, which should be a lot of fun. So we'll have a lot of content coming Wednesday, Thursday, and Friday, and we're also going to be doing the pre and post game show. So the pregame show for Wednesday will be out there. And then the post-game show, I don't know where it'll be, but we'll be doing that as well.
26: And Mario and I were just talking about, you remember on the Seattle road trip, all the like food review videos and all the side content we'll have on social media too. So we're excited to do a lot of work, but fun work, and put a lot of good stuff out there.
22: So San Francisco, here we come. I'm trying to think, what's a good San Francisco song? Is there a song called I Left My Heart in San Francisco?
1: There is.
26: Little Tony Bennett?
1: Yeah.
22: Yeah, we talked about that the other day. What else is a San Francisco treat?
1: The Rice-A-Roni? That's what my mind meant when you said that. But
22: yeah, I'm sure there'll be more. Who's up next?
1: Let's go to Super Dave.
22: Super Dave, how are you?
8: Hey, I'm good, guys. I was real excited about the win. I didn't think we could do it either. But the lady kind of stole my thunder when she said, can we do something about Doug Schaus? It seems like we have a lot of games where we have him. Why is that? I mean, is there not enough referees to go around?
22: Well, I think the actual probable reason is the SEC. So when Kentucky plays in a game, It's usually on that national spot. The SEC, like all conferences, wants to put its highest rated officials in the games that are going to get the most attention. And whether, like, even though we are not a fan, and I think a lot of fan bases aren't, he is a highly rated official. He gets to do the Final Four a lot. So I think he ends up getting a disproportionate amount of our games because we're playing in these nationally televised ESPN games, which he tends to do a lot of.
8: Okay, I can understand that, but do you guys think that this guy has an agenda against Kentucky?
22: I always thought he didn't like Cal. So when he was there, I always thought he didn't like Cal. But then I heard that wasn't the case. I've only thought one official ever had an agenda, and we know who that is. I think Doug Shals is a prisoner of the moment. I think a lot of these referees, they like to be on television. College basketball referees like to put on a show, and I think they like to be the centerpiece of the action. I don't think Doug Shals is anti-Kentucky. I think he's pro-camera, and I think he's pro being involved in the hoopla. And I think he falls, a lot of refs do this, Ryan, they fall to the home crowd. So they get wrapped up in the crowd, and that leads them to make calls. That's what I think happens.
27: And to his credit, I mean, it's been a couple of years since we've talked about him. It's like he'd kind of, I think, maybe calm down a little bit, but boy, he sure came back with a vengeance on Saturday. But if there's a big SEC game, it's going to be him, or who's the one guy, Joe Lindsay, Pat Lindsay?
22: Yeah, Pat Adams. Drew, people want me to pull out the picture, but I'm not doing that.
26: No, it's in the vault.
22: It's in the
26: Walked
22: vault.
26: Away.
22: But it was quite a picture. That's old school KSR. I can't do that now. We'll take a break. Very back. It's Kentucky Sports Radio.

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10: Francisco song?
11: Yes, this is Lights by Journey, which was written about San Francisco.
10: Oh, that's exciting.
11: Is it? It's not that exciting.
10: I mean, it's kind of exciting. Is it not exciting at all?
11: I mean, I love this song. I don't know that it's exciting.
10: Oh, I think that's exciting. Yeah. Apparently. The Grammys were last night, Shannon.
11: Oh, they were? I didn't even know.
10: They were. Did you not?
11: I didn't even know they were on. No.
10: Okay, so Bad Bunny won Album of the Year. Big year for Bad Bunny. Does the Super Bowl next week, wins a Grammy the week before. That's pretty big for him, right?
11: Yeah, huge.
10: Record of the year went to Kendrick Lamar, Luther. I never know the difference between record, song. I've heard it, but I always forget. Billie Eilish won Song of the Year. Tyler Childers won Country Song of the Year, Shannon, for a Biting List.
11: Wow. That's your boy.
5: Wow, how about
11: that's,
5: that?
11: That's a big time
10: how about that?
11: Achievement.
10: And then
11: right
10: my
11: there.
10: Guy Zach Top won Traditional Country Album of the Year.
11: There's so many categories, it's hard to keep up with what
10: I know, but
11: is
10: still
11: what.
10: My two guys won, my two of my favorite artists won one Grammy. So that's exciting, right?
11: Yeah. Congratulations.
5: I watched the start of it, and Trevor Noah was introducing like the newcomers of the year, the best new artist. I knew zero. Like there were seven of them. I'd never heard of it.
10: They're newcomers.
5: I'd never heard of any of them.
10: How you wouldn't know? But I mean, just the ones I just said, the major winners: Bad Bunny, Kendrick Lamar, and Billie Eilish. Shannon, I think it's a good sign I've still heard of all three of those people.
11: Yeah. Not saying we can name a song by them, but we know of them.
10: No, I can name. You've got Kendrick Lamar's Not Like Us, right?
11: Oh, okay, yeah, I know that one. Yeah.
10: Bad Bunny's got that one that's like, say, holla, holla, like that
11: one. Yeah, but what's the name of the song?
10: It's a good one. That's a good song.
11: So you can't name a song by him, okay.
10: Billie Eilish. And then Billie Eilish, I think, doesn't she have a song like Wildflower?
11: I mean,
10: see if that's a song
11: maybe.
10: By her. I think that's the name of the song by her. Look
11: okay.
10: it up.
11: Okay.
10: See if there's Billie Eilish. See if she has a song called
11: yes.
10: Wildflower.
11: There
10: Look
11: you
10: at
11: go.
10: That.
11: Look at you.
10: So,
11: you're
10: see,
11: so
10: Drew,
11: hip.
10: I'm hip to the music scene today. I know all three of those people.
12: Impressive. You know, when Tyler's album came out, I loved Bite and List, but when I heard it, I never would have thought it would even be in a Grammy conversation. So that's a big win for him. Maybe I just don't know music. Obviously, I don't. But I didn't think that it was Grammy worthy, even though I love it, and I'm glad to see
10: it.
12: He won
10: it. Did you see yesterday they played another one of those hockey games outside, right? It was the Tampa Bay Boston in the NHL, and they had a goalie fight. Did you see the goalie fight, Ryan?
5: I didn't see it. No, it's gotta be good.
10: It was great. It was great. I love when goalies fight because there's no reason for them to fight. They don't even interact with each other.
5: Right.
10: They have no reason to talk to each other. But I guess one goalie kind of got into it with one of the players, and there's kind of it's a known, apparently, like hockey etiquette that goalies don't fight players. Goalies fight other goalies. So, Shannon, if you're a goalie and you see the other goalie getting in a fight, you have to fight him, even if you have no beef with him.
11: I'm wondering if, like, the other players are relaying messages, like, from one end to the other, like, oh, he says you're a sissy.
10: And so yesterday, the two goalies went from either side, and they met in the middle and just started punching each other, and there was a good old-fashioned goalie fight.
5: Goalie fight.
11: It makes sense because they have, like, more padding and stuff that they're wearing than everybody else. So, yeah, if you fight another guy, he can't hurt you.
10: It's generally speaking, if a goalie sees another goalie fight with his guy, he has to go fight him.
11: Yeah, you got to defend the honor of the team.
10: So there was a good old-fashioned goalie fight, and hockey's hilarious that they, Drew, they just let you fight. Every other sport loses their mind to stop you from fighting, but in hockey, they're like, all right, just go.
12: And this, the Boston goalie was the aggressor, just punching random players, but then he ended up getting whooped by the Tampa goalie. The Tampa goalie came all the way across the ice and settled it, but it was the Boston goalie that was trouble from the beginning, and he ended up on his back.
11: I think part of the reason, too, is they're on ice. So, like, if you don't have skates, who's going to run out there and stop them?
10: Well, I mean, the referees have skates.
11: Referees that get between those two big guys.
10: Yeah, well, they don't. And the rule, basically, is you can fight until someone falls down.
5: Yeah, then they
10: and
5: jump
10: when someone
5: on them.
10: Falls down, then they jump to stop it. But as long as you're both on your feet, they will let you wail.
11: So if you're a cowardly goalie, just fall on your back. And
10: that's
11: end.
10: What you would do. But but it's generally known, because I've watched enough Carolina Hurricanes games, it's known if you have to fight, you have to fight.
11: Mm-hmm.
10: Like if the rule kind of is, if one of your players gets cheap shotted on a hit, you have to fight.
11: I feel like there's cheap shots. Is there not, though? Like when I've watched hockey,
10: well,
11: they're
10: the
11: constantly.
10: Cheap shots in hockey are if you get hit with your back to the player and you hit your head on the board. That's what's considered a cheap shot.
11: Mm.
10: So if you get a cheap shot, if you're next to the guy that does the cheap shot, under hockey etiquette, you have to fight him. You have to. And so, like, you gain respect of your teammates by fighting even if you don't want to.
11: That's why
10: so
11: I'm
10: it's not a sport
11: team.
10: I would be good at
11: no.
10: because I don't want to fight.
11: Can I just take his picture instead? Isn't that good enough?
10: I would pull out a big camera and go, snap, I got you.
11: I'm going to tell on you. Kevin.
10: Kevin, go ahead, Kevin.
13: Matt, I love the fact that the first guy who called in, I'll give you the backstory on that. So my wife and I went down to Vietnam for this game, and we on the way back yesterday connecting through a hair. The fan that saved him approached us in the gate, and while the guy told the story correctly, he did omit a few things.
10: Okay.
13: He may or may not have been on his worst behavior while he was up there, so it might have been warranted. I think he was firing up the fans a little bit, but what are you going to do?
10: Okay. So you're saying maybe it wasn't, like, totally a cheap shot. Maybe he earned a little bit of the aggression.
13: Yes, no doubt about it. Yeah, I mean, for the most part, we had great interactions with all the Arkansas fans. With the exception of the ending, people got a little testy, and they were throwing their white towels at us, which was just fantastic. I loved every second of it.
10: I do too, though. That's the thing. When you win a game on the road and the other team gets mad, it's awesome because, like, there's nothing they can do and you can soak it in. I love those moments.
13: I can't say enough about Bud Walton Arena. That's the greatest environment I've ever been to. It's a true college basketball environment, right? Rupp is tough. It kind of grays the line between a pro stadium and a college field. That's a true college legendary stadium. It was great.
10: I agree. Appreciate the call. Glad you enjoyed the game. It is. I mean, that's the hard thing about Rupp. Drew, you and I have been to arenas all over the country. In a big moment, in a big game, Rupp can be as loud as any of them. But the problem is, it's hard to kind of keep it going on a regular time, and you see it when you see a game like that Arkansas game.
12: Yeah, and it was just as good watching them leave early, too. Also, for years, we hear the T-shirt game, Kentucky coming into your town, Super Bowl. He got a taste of his own medicine that we heard about there forever. I can't believe he even let them do a T-shirt game in that spot. He should have gotten out in front of that after 15 years of him having that statement when he was here at Kentucky. But kind of got, even though that's a great atmosphere, got their number there lately. You got the Reeves game. You steal this one. You three in a row now there. We kind of own Arkansas, even though they bring their fastball.
10: Yeah, the fact that they did a T-shirt game only makes it better. Like, that, all the thing he used to make fun of, then they end up doing it. 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
2: No, I mean, I don't know it well, but I've heard this.
3: Yeah.
2: I don't know if I know any of the words. You just have to understand, Shannon, when we, those of us that are kind of hip to the music scene, we
4: the fact that you still use hip to describe yourself shows your age.
2: Hip is now back cool.
4: Oh, it's back. Oh, okay.
2: It's like groovy was a long time ago. It was uncool
4: 50 years ago. Cool. Right.
2: Yeah. And now it's back to cool. One person writes, Matt, I'd like to hear you guys rank Mark Pope's biggest wins while he was at UK. Okay, so I think big wins are different than big moments. Okay, because like a big moment is a shot or something that really lives on, but the win. So like the biggest moment may be the Malachi Moreno shot against LSU, but I don't know that that game is necessarily the biggest game. So I would say, if I were ranking games, I think the Duke win is number one because, you know, it was kind of the first. Like moment where you're like, okay, maybe Kentucky's back, the new coach can work, you beat Duke. So I just think when that happened, that mattered. I'd probably say second is Illinois in the tournament because you get to the second weekend of the tournament. And I think that was a very important for Mark. You may remember that Arkansas had made it. There were a lot of SEC teams that were making the second weekend. I think it was important for us to make it. I'd probably put this game third. For a variety of reasons. I think this one's next. I'd say fourth, maybe I'm going to combine the two road wins at Tennessee this year and last year because they were both unexpected. They both came at big times. They both came with depleted rosters, and you still won. And then maybe I'd say fifth last year against Gonzaga after that 20-point comeback to win late at night out on the road out there. I think that's probably my five. Is there anything, Drew, would you change anything in that group or reorder it?
5: That's pretty good. I'll add, I don't know if you put it fifth, depending on what you think, beating Florida in that 11 a.m. game in Rupp last year, then Florida going on to win the national championship was a pretty big win. And then they got Louisville last year when Lamont Butler was like perfect for the field for 33 points. I don't know if it would crack the top five, but it's sixth or seventh right there in the conversation.
2: Do you like my top three, like that order that I have of Duke, Illinois, Arkansas?
5: Yeah, it's hard to change anything there. I mean, maybe want to put more emphasis on a tournament win, but Kentucky had only beaten Duke once since 1998. I mean, Duke had Kentucky's number for a long time, so that one was special, and being so early in Pope's season kind of answered a lot of questions that people had early on.
2: Ryan, would you change any of that?
6: I had Duke one, but I had at Arkansas, this win they just got is number two, to beat Cal, to get that monkey off his bat as number two, and then actually I had the Florida game three. And then Illinois four.
2: You don't care about the tournament win against Illinois? That was a big one. I mean, if you lose that game, I think people look at that season differently, don't they?
6: It's quite possible. Yeah, they could do it. But I'm just thinking about it in the moment. I had it number four.
2: All right, there you go. Good list. The women's team last night won at Arkansas as well. Tiani Key is back.
6: Yes.
2: So that's a big deal. You know, they had lost a couple in a row and really had not looked good. And since she's been out, back, win by 20. You think, Ryan, the women's team is back to where they were a few weeks ago?
6: I hope so. Obviously, they desperately missed her. They were just a little out of sync, it seemed like, a little out of rhythm without her out there. But adding her to the lineup obviously made dividends last night to win by 20 on the road at Arkansas.
2: Yeah, Arkansas is not very good, but it's still a nice win, and it's good to see the women's team. Claire Strack scored her 1,000th point at Kentucky.

0: you know, quietly, not that quietly, but has gone down with one of the really, really great players to play here. Who's up next?
1: Peggy.
0: Peggy, go ahead, Peggy. A lot of
2: morning
0: callers today. Go ahead, Peggy.
2: Yeah, I am a little bit.
0: You're a little bit of a female. That's right.
1: Wow.
2: Three things. One, we need to lock Seth Greenberg and Doug Shells up in a room and never let them out.
0: All right, let me stop you right there. I'm going to let you do the others. But Seth Greenberg. Drew, Seth Greenberg went on his, he does it about twice a year, rant about how Kentucky's fans' expectations are too high. He does that all the time. Here's why I hate that comment by him. First of all, he doesn't get to tell us what our expectations are. Secondly, it's not unreal for Kentucky fans to expect to be good. But here's the thing. He says stuff like that so that no matter what, he can act like he was right. If we don't succeed, then he says, oh, your fan expectations are too high. You all are ridiculous. If we do succeed, then what he'll say is, see, I told y'all to calm down. Why are you all so ridiculous? He makes that statement, and then either way, he crowns like he's correct. It's part of why he drives me absolutely insane.
3: Yeah, and it's personal for me because he has ruined Saturday mornings. I don't even turn on game day anymore. The ESPN product of game day on the basketball end is sad. Football season, you give me Pat McAfee, Nick Saban, and that group, that is must-see TV. These guys look so unhappy to be there from the moment comes on. There's no energy. There's no excitement. And then I have to listen to Seth Greenberg, which, again, on the football side is Nick Saban. I have to listen to him tell me what to think about my own team. It's unwatchable. I mean, I caught the comments online. There's no part of me that thinks, oh, it's Saturday. I should turn on ESPN. That part of me died years ago.
0: Yeah, and Nick Saban is the greatest coach of all time. Seth Greenberg couldn't make the tournament at Virginia Tech. So it's not exactly that. And he's not entertaining. I don't know why he's on that show, to be honest with you. I mean, Jay Billis and Jay Williams, like, I get. But I do not understand. Seth is just a stick in the mud. That show lacks fun. And I think it's in large part because they don't have, Ryan, people who seem to love the sport the way that Herb Street, McAfee, Corso over the years, the way they love the sport.
4: Yeah, there's no energy that they show. It's boring. And I'm with Drew. I'm tired of Seth Greenberg trying to tell me how to be a fan, trying to tell me what I can and can't do, what makes him a fan special. Dude, you wish you had UK fans when you were coaching. You wish you had
0: them. There's no person that I care about, Shannon, what they think about fandom of UK less than Seth Greenberg. I mean that. Like, he has – I'd listen to any UK fan over him. Now, go ahead, Peggy. Do your other one.
2: Okay. And since we can't file charges against Doug, can we ask that he not do our games?
0: Yeah, I don't think you can do that. There was a time that there was supposedly a you could ask for not having people, but I don't think that's true anymore.
2: Okay. And my final thing, I don't know if you all saw, but I know y'all saw the end of the game, but did you notice that Cal walked Doug Shells back off the floor and they were grinning at each other?
0: No, but let me just say, I used to think Doug Shells and Cal hated each other. So, I mean,
2: they're friends.
0: You think so, Peggy?
1: Peggy declared them friends.
0: Peggy, you're declaring them friends? Okay, well, I
2: think
0: friends.
2: So.
0: All right, I appreciate the call, Peggy. Peggy's calling friends there.
1: Yeah.
3: Well, Cal started using him in camps and stuff, which I always thought, maybe they don't have a, you know, he wouldn't go hire the guy for a side gig if he didn't like him.
0: By the way, that's one of the crazy things is that you can pay the refs in the offseason. You know?
1: Yeah.
0: Like, that's kind of crazy to come do your camps.
4: Put them up in a nice hotel, feed them.
0: That's kind of crazy that you're able to do that. All right, DraftKings. Go to DraftKings, bet $5, win $200 on DraftKings. I'm looking at games tonight. I guess the big one is Kansas at Texas Tech. Kansas, man, they play every Monday night. Kansas at Texas Tech. Both teams are ranked. It's actually a good matchup in Lubbock. It looks like the spread. Texas Tech's a 4.5-point favorite. Darren Peterson dominated DeBonta in their first game, but then he got hurt, so I don't know what's happening tonight. Ryan, who you got?
4: I'm going to take Texas Tech at home. You said it was 4.5. I take Texas Tech at home.
0: I'm going to take, so if you give me 4.5 and I get Kansas, I'm going to take Kansas against the spread. But I think Texas Tech wins. I think that'll be, you want to talk about an awesome environment, Drew. That will be an awesome environment in Lubbock tonight.
3: Yeah, and they just got a big win over Houston, which is a top team also. So they're riding high and gotten a lot of excitement there. But I'm going to take Texas Tech because the only thing more inconsistent than Kentucky is whether or not Darren Peterson feels like playing. So I just don't know how many minutes he'll play, what he'll look like, if his agent will get a call saying his legs are hurting today. So I will take a team that I at least know will show up with their full roster, and that's Texas Tech.
0: By the way, some news. Major League Baseball is taking over the Reds' media rights, and so the games will be available on MLB TV. That's good for Reds fans, actually. For those of you that had YouTube TV, you used to not be able to even get the Reds games. Now I actually think you'll be able to get them.
1: So they're not going
0: to
1: block it out on me when I'm trying to watch it?
0: I think that's right. So I actually think for Reds fans, depending on what the deal is, that's actually probably pretty good news for those of you like me that had YouTube TV or whatever. We will see you later. This has been Kentucky Sports Radio.

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1: She walked miles with her granddaughters every day at Disney with zero knee pain, but she couldn't have done that months ago. This all started with a visit to QC Kinetics.
2: We have spent the last 4 days going from park to park, walking all day long, no pain. I feel fantastic.
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6: Coming up moments from now, it's Game 4 of the NBA's Eastern Conference Finals from Cleveland, with the New York Knicks holding a 3-0 lead over the Cavaliers. Facing off moments from now, Game 3 of the NHL's Eastern Conference Finals from Montreal, with the Carolina Hurricanes and the Canadiens tied at 1 victory apiece. Baseball right now, the Washington Nationals with a 10-2 lead at Cleveland after 6. The Nationals have hit 6 home runs, including 2 by Curtis Meade. James Wood led off the game with his 14th home run. The Phillies' Kyle Schwarber with his Major League-leading 21st home run, as Philadelphia has a 1-0 lead at San Diego after 5. The Cincinnati Reds beat the Mets at Citi Field 7-2. The Mets on a 4-game losing streak and have lost 6 of their last 7. I'm Isaac Lohenkron.
7: One guy is happily divorced. One guy is happily married. One guy gets called daddy